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This next one has a mistake in it that turned it into classic rock legacy. Rock 102, Springfield's classic rock. Robert Plant has a vocal bleed from another track that bled into this track. They couldn't remove it, so Jimmy Page added a little reverb, tuned it up, turned it up, and got this mistake into one of the coolest parts of the song. Let me know if you can see it or hear it or taste it when it comes around.

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0: I had a wonderful time at Free Music Friday, letting Below Deck on the stage, introducing them on the stage, like 1,500 people. Well, I think this one's going to top that. E Street Shuffle this Friday, a tribute to Bruce. They're going to take the stage at 7:30. Pat Kelly's going to introduce them. The road crew's going to be there with all your t-shirts and koozies and stickers to give away. It's all going down at MGM in the Plaza this Friday from 7 to 9. And of course, it's all part of the Classic Rock Summer on Rock 102.
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1: And I said to the guy, I'm like, hey, can I use your bathroom? 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You know, he just yells it out. So I was like, all right, thanks. So I go and I put in 1985 pound. I open the door and boom, there's a Chipotle employee taking a grumpy scrolling TikToks on his phone. And he's like, oh, sorry, man. 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I don't knock when a situation like that.
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0: Lover boy, would you call me? Call me anything you want. What's lover boy in German? 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

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How about a super band? A super band amongst super bands. King Crimson. Yes, the Buggles, Emerson, Lake, and Palmer. Mix up the members, peel a couple out, put them together, and you've got these guys. 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
2: As you wish.

This next band was inspired by another band, and the name of that band was The Band, Rock 102, Springfield's classic rock. After the band's The Weight, I pulled into Nazareth. Well, these guys heard that, and they go, hey, we could be Nazareth. And here they are. They can be Nazareth. And they are.

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A George movie, a John movie, a Ringo movie, and even a Paul movie. Rock 102, Springfield's classic rock. That's what we are looking forward to in 2028. Some new production stills have hit of the boys playing the Fab Four, fabulously walking forward across Abbey Road. They reimagined. And took that photograph that will be in the movie. But which movie? Because there's four movies. There's four Beatle movies coming out. And then after those four Beatles movies, we all get together and we do Avengers Beatles. I think there's a cinematic universe. Is there a Beatles cinematic universe? Let's find out.

0: Is it getting colder at night? Yes. Is it still a classic rock summer? Yeah. Rock 102 Springfield's classic rock. And what ends the summer if not for the big E? Even though, you know, technically it starts while it's still summer, but it ends in the fall. That's neither here nor there because Pat Kelly's given a pair of tickets away every single weekday for you to go to the Big E, and that's going on now through Labor Day, and Labor Day is fastly approaching and summer is slowly ending, but that's depressing. So we'll have a Surfside iced tea and lemonade plus vodka to help carry our troubles away. 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

Is this one about a superhero? Rock 102, Springfield's classic rock? No, it's not. What a tease. Ozzy heard Tommy Lahmy's huge guitar riff and reportedly said it sounded like a big iron bloke walking around, which led him to shout out this.

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2: As you wish.

The Eagles keep saying they're done, but they are apparently not. 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They added two more dates to their dates next month. They'll be back November, December, and into 27 at the Sphere. That means they have will have performed at that point 64 shows at the brand new Sphere in Las Vegas, beating Dead & Company, who had a handful, Fish, my favorite, who had like 15 so far, maybe closer to 10. U2 had a couple dozen, but the Eagles are the king of Sphere so far.

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14: And I said to the guy, I'm like, hey, can I use your bathroom? And he's like, 1985 pound. You know, he just yells it out. So I was like, all right, thanks. So I go and I put in 1985 pound. I open the door and boom, there's a Chipotle employee taking a grumpy scrolling TikToks on his phone. And he's like, oh, sorry, man. And I'm like, I'm sorry. And I like close the door real fast. I don't knock when a situation like that.
15: Oh, I always knock because I've walked in on people before. I once walked in on the COO of this company.
14: Oh, wow.
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16: Rumors spreading around. United Texas town, about to check outside the game. You know what I'm talking about. Just let me know if you wanna go to that whole mile on the range. They got a lot of nice girls. I'm racing.

ZZ Top powering on Rock 102 Springfield's classic rock. They are coming. They have confirmed they will be here September 12th at the Mohegan Sun Arena. Despite Frank Beard's passing, he wasn't touring with the group at the time, so they will be here. And these guys just rocked the other night in Mansfield, a part of the Double Trouble Double Vision tour with Leonard Skinner. So the summer concerts still in full bloom.

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0: found Mr. Floyd. Will you accept the charge from the United States? No, he hung up. That's your residence. I wonder why he hung up. Is there supposed to be someone out there besides your wife there to answer?
1: Hello?
0: This is United States calling. Are we reaching...
2: Yeah, he keeps hanging up. Definitely not cheating on you, Mr. Floyd. Rock 102, Springfield's classic rock. I wonder what a collect call from the United States cost to the UK back when that song was written. I don't know. This beat's driving there because that would be a slow ride. I should be fired.

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Am I right?

0: Later this week, Rock 102 is bringing you New England Patriots football. We got a preseason, the final preseason game against the Cleveland Browns. That's going to start around 5 p.m. Kickoff scheduled for 8 p.m. Join Bob Soci and Phil Perry as they bring you all the play-by-play action. And then we're on to the regular season. And then I'm on to drinking and betting. 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Let's just put it that way.
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I got Smashing Pumpkins, Bryan Adams on the way. But first, the Sultans of Swing right here as we work towards the witching hour.

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0: Cool new burrito place opening up in Chicopee, Hothead Burritos. They are wide open, and Jess Tyler during the middays is going to give you a burrito gift card, a burrito card for you and a friend. Wow, does that mean a burrito each for me and a friend? And what if I don't have any friends? Can I share it with an enemy? Or can I put on a fancy mustache and walk back in and get two burritos? These are the questions. Jess Tyler has the answer. It's all part of the Classic Rock Summer on Rock 102. 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

No Salisbury Hills on the way home. Maybe Salisbury Steaks when I get there, though. Rock 102, Springfield's classic rocks. Matthew James, I am out of here. Back in the morning with Bax and Nagel, 5:30 a.m. Then at 10 a.m., the Bax and Nagel wrap-up show right here on Facebook, Instagram, and YouTube, courtesy of yours truly. And then I'll be back tomorrow night, 7 to 11, nights with Matthew James.

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3: And I said to the guy, I'm like, hey, can I use your bathroom? And he's like, 1985 pound. You know, he just yells it out. So I was like, all right, thanks. So I go and I put in 1985 pound. I open the door and boom, there's a Chipotle employee taking a grumpy scrolling TikToks on his phone. And he's like, oh, sorry, man. And I'm like, I'm sorry. And I like close the door real fast. 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
4: 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You know, he just yells it out. 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I open the door and boom, there's a Chipotle employee taking a grumpy scrolling TikToks on his phone. 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

0: it's Hank from Tudor House Liquors. 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Pat will be joined by Mary Ann from the Thomas J. O'Connor Adoption Center with a dog or a cat or who knows what's going to come through that door. 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
5: And I said to the guy, I'm like, hey, can I use your bathroom? And he's like, 1985 pound. You know, he just yells it out. So I was like, all right, thanks. So I go and I put in 1985 pound. I open the door and boom, there's a Chipotle employee taking a grumpy scrolling TikToks on his phone. And he's like, oh, sorry, man. And I'm like, I'm sorry. And I like close the door real fast. I don't knock when a situation like that.
6: 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I once walked in on the COO of this company.
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5: And I said to the guy, I'm like, hey, can I use your bathroom? And he's like, 1985 pound. You know, he just yells it out. So I was like, all right, thanks. So I go and I put in 1985 pound. I open the door and boom, there's a Chipotle employee taking a grumpy scrolling TikToks on his phone. And he's like, oh, sorry, man. And I'm like, I'm sorry. And I like close the door real fast. I don't knock when a situation like that.
6: 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I once walked in on the COO of this company.
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3: 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You know, he just yells it out. 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I open the door and boom, there's a Chipotle employee taking a grumpy scrolling TikToks on his phone. 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

0: 102 Springfield's Classic Rock. It's 534. And Pearl Jam with Bax and Nagel and Rock 102. It's going to be partly cloudy today with a high of 78. Tonight, partly cloudy, low of 57. And then for tomorrow, much nicer day, mostly sunny and a high of 72. 57 degrees already in downtown Springfield. Man, what a show today. We're going to be talking to some folks about a really cool event that's coming to the New England Air Museum in Windsor Locks. It's the World War II weekend. We'll give you all the details about that. Looks like it's going to be a pretty neat event. And we'll have some folks in here just after 8 to talk about that. And there's a lot of other stuff coming up this morning as well. Bax and Nagel on Rock 102.
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1: Going to be cloudy today. Chance of a rain shower. High of 77. Tomorrow, mix of sun and clouds with a high of 81. It is 56 right now in downtown Springfield.
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2: Somehow you still care about what's happening in Hollywood. So, from Tinseltown, 3,000 miles away, it's Steve Nagel's Hollywood Trash.
1: Let's see. Where's this AI story? Australia's recorded music industry will ban wholly AI-generated tracks from official charts to protect artists' livelihoods. The new eligibility rules require that songs must be written and performed by humans to qualify for ARIA charts and awards. AI-assisted music that meets certain criteria will still be eligible. The move comes as an AI-generated version of Madonna's Like a Prayer has remained in Australia's top 20 for 16 weeks, sparking debate about the role of generative AI in music. The crackdown aligns with the international guidelines that emphasize the importance of human creativity in music production.
0: You know what the funny part about this is?
1: What?
0: If you are a human being making music, you're not making jack squat on the Spotify's or the Apples or the Pandoras or any of that other stuff. So it's not like AI is out generating income from you. It's just...
1: Oh, AI is generating income, but not for you.
0: Well, there's that. But yeah. What I'm saying is the scale of pay for musical artists mm-hmm. is way out of whack anyway. So this is actually a good decision, but it's not like anyone's going to get rich off of this.
1: But this is only in Australia, too. This isn't even...
0: But it's a good precedent.
1: Yeah. No. They don't have... Do they have a president? I thought they have a prime minister down there.
0: They might, but still.
1: But either way, the whole... I mean, it's... Everybody's fooled by these things. Like, you can't really even tell sometimes... What is what? Somebody might think that's actually Madonna.
0: Yes.
1: You ever hear like a remastered version of something and it sounds nothing like the original when they re-record something?
0: Yeah, I've heard it where they've made it worse.
1: You know, I started noticing that years ago with like the oldies music. Wait, you know, how many years is it before it becomes that they have to re-record it to get the royalties again? What is that?
0: I don't remember what that number is. I know what it is before you go into public domain and anyone can use it, but I don't remember what the mastering schedule is.
1: Right. So, you listen to these albums that have been re-recorded in order for the artist to retain the rights to the song, but it doesn't sound the same as when it was recorded for the first time in the studio. So it kind of like loses. That's kind of what AI sounds like. Like it's...
0: Yeah, it's kind of like when AI like retouches a picture.
1: Yeah.
0: And all of a sudden you see details that were never there in the picture. So is it real or is it just an imagination?
1: I know. I
0: have no idea.
1: There was a picture of me AI generated. My junk looks huge in it. And I'm like, that's clearly AI.
0: It's all how you fiddle with the settings.
1: A source claims Meghan Markle had trouble hiring housekeepers for her Montecito home because of her reputation with local workers. The insider alleges Meghan personally interviewed potential housekeepers and sometimes came across as snobbish and rude. What?
0: You don't say.
1: No way. Are you telling me a woman who has been bequeathed with riches beyond her wildest dreams could come off as somewhat snobbish?
0: I mean, someone who was an actor before all of this might have some personality conflicts with people?
1: Perhaps.
0: Huh.
1: According to the source, some applicants were so put off that word began spreading among housekeepers in the area. The source says that eventually became a joke around Montecito and the local maids didn't want to work for Harry and Meghan. The couple has also dealt with other staff turnover, including 4 employees leaving their team in 2025. Meghan has previously faced allegations about how she treated palace staff while she was working a working royal. She denied bullying allegations, and the findings of a palace investigation were never released. Harry and Meghan are now reportedly planning an extended move back to the UK with their children while remaining non-working members of the royal family.
0: It's funny how people who are bullies deny they're bullies.
1: Well, I'm not a bully.
0: I'm not
1: you're a bully.
0: You're a bully. You're the one bullying me.
1: You're the one talking about, you're the one leaking information about me.
0: No, I'm not.
1: Oh, I'm the one leaking information about you? Not the woman who went on TV and put her entire life on as a documentary? Yeah, it's me. It's definitely me. You know what? This is the best news ever. A sequel to the 2003 romantic comedy How to Lose a Guy in 10 Days is in development.
0: Why has this taken 23 years to produce?
1: Well, Kate Hudson is the one set to produce it. The project is in the early stages and aims to have Hudson and Matthew McConaughey reprise their roles pending the script. The team is currently looking for a screenwriter and other creative roles. The original film was a box office success, and both Hudson and McConaughey have expressed interest in a sequel. McConaughey mentioned that the film continues to provide significant residual income and remains his favorite romantic comedy.
0: Because it provides consistent residual income.
1: All right, all right, all right. Maybe we can get more royalties after this one. Hey, Kate, you want to go on? You want to go on screen looking like a bunch of old biddies?
0: You know, if I were an actor and I were getting residual checks, like every quarter, every 6 months or whatever,
1: mm-hmm.
0: The one that pays me the best will always be my favorite film.
1: Probably.
0: Even if that film gets eclipsed by something else I do, then that new one gets to be called my favorite film.
1: So I know a guy who is a, it was a long time ago. He was a professor, an acting professor at Westfield State.
0: Right.
1: He was also the priest in Nightmare on Elm Street.
0: No kidding.
1: Yeah. The scene lasted maybe 2 minutes, right? He still, every Halloween or so, he gets a bunch of checks.
0: Yeah.
1: Kind of like Jerry Seinfeld did with for the check for, pennies. It's like a few dollars from people buying the movie. That's actually a pretty good, a reminder of what you once were.
0: I had an English teacher that claimed that he was in the film The Great Gatsby in 1974. And I said, excuse me, but wasn't everybody in The Great Gatsby in 1974? I failed the class.
1: Oh, and that didn't work out. Was he, in fact, in The Great Gatsby in 1974?
0: He had, believe he said hello to Mia Farrow. And that was his only line.
1: That's a film credit.
0: That's a film credit.
1: If you're just in the background, that's not a film credit. But if you're saying hello to Mia Farrow.
0: You got a stacked cast of everybody in Hollywood. And you have that one walk-on role where you say hello.
1: You know what? If Mia Farrow had taken your professor instead of Woody Allen.
0: The whole world would be so different today.
1: Soon Lee would have been just a good daughter.
0: That's right.
1: Yeah. Kim Kardashian says her kid wants to work at Starbucks someday.
0: Really?
1: Yeah.
0: Well, she must have something to say.
1: Oh my God, the last time I had a Starbucks was when Ray J covered me in a venti throat milk Fappuccino in that sex tape you can purchase on YouPorn for $39.95. It's not Frappuccino. It's Fappuccino.
0: Yes. Kaylin?
1: Well, I never got that down and dirty with your mother, Chris Kim, but I once ate the cream puff at the Enchanted Forest. Had a little sausage and egg mix stuffin'.
0: What are you trying to say?
1: What I'm trying to say is we finished off the night with throat meal cookies and cream.
0: There you go.
1: You ever have throat meal?
0: Not this late at night.
1: You ever see that Quaker? That Quaker serves up the finest throat meal.
0: I'm sure that's ever. True.
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0: It's 6:02 with Bax and Nagel on Rock 102. 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It's going to be partly cloudy today, a high of 78. Tonight, partly cloudy with a low of 57. Tomorrow, mostly sunny and a high of 72. It's 57 degrees right now in downtown Springfield. In sports, the Patriots finally made some decisions at wide receiver by trading veteran Kayshon Booty to the Houston Texans for safety Jalen Reed. Patriots also get a seventh-round pick in the 2028 draft. Patriots will play their final preseason game here Thursday night on the road against the Cleveland Browns. You'll hear that game right here on Rock 102. In baseball, the Red Sox picked up their fourth straight win, beating the Miami Marlins 4-2 thanks to a go-ahead triple from Anthony Seigler in the ninth inning. Sox have now won 19 out of their last 20 games against teams with records over 500 or better. Tonight, they'll continue the series with Peyton Tolley on the mound to face Miami's Tyler Phillips at 6:40 p.m. The Yankees off last night. They'll be in Houston. Actually, they'll be hosting Houston tonight. Will Warren will get the start against Ethan Pecco at 7:05. And in basketball, former Celtic center Enes Kanter-Freedom, along with former Houston Rockets draft pick Royce White, were denied eligibility to play in the WNBA. Both announced last month that they now identify as women and plan to enter next year's draft. League denied their eligibility yesterday due to the appearance that this may have been some sort of cheap publicity stunt. I got my view from the couch. Coming up next on Rock 102.
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0: Hey, good morning, sports fans. How the heck are you? Folks, I'll be quite honest. I have almost no practical experience or inside knowledge of the inner workings of today's modern sex trade industry. Most of what I know, I learned from watching old episodes of Cops, and even that wasn't very helpful. However, what I do know is a thing or two about sniffing out a bargain, and in today's troubled economy, who couldn't use some friendly tips and tricks? As you may know, Jed York, the 45-year-old co-owner of the San Francisco 49ers, pled no contest to a pair of misdemeanor charges involving the solicitation of a prostitute in East Palestine, Ohio, yesterday. According to reports, on Sunday morning at 9:30 a.m., York accidentally solicited an undercover police officer online for what he thought was to become a full hour of reckless sexual activity at a local trailer park in exchange for a fee of $140. Now, I should point out that police officers, by and large, do not typically offer these kinds of services. Otherwise, everybody would be looking for a cop. Yesterday, however, the charges were reduced from solicitation and possession of a criminal tool, in this case his cell phone, to a simple charge of disorderly conduct. But of course, by that point, the damage is done, as I'm sure the ride back home to his wife and kids was full of questions. Here's my question.

0: practices. But hey, enough of my yapping. 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I'm back. 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
1: Going to be cloudy and maybe a rain shower today with a high of 77. It is 56 right now in downtown Springfield.
0: Pretty interesting event coming up later on this weekend, Saturday and Sunday, the World War II weekend at the New England Air Museum in Windsor Locks. We'll be talking to some folks later on about that. Sounds like a pretty cool and very interesting event.
1: Are we all going to, is it like one of those reenactment things?
0: I honestly don't know. We'll find out more.
1: Because if it is.
0: It's not really the kind of historical thing you'd want to reenact.
1: Well, but people reenact the Civil War all the time.
0: Yeah, Civil War and the Revolution, sure. But World War II is a little more involved.
1: Well, what would the difference be? This is an interesting conversation. What would the difference be about reenacting World War II versus reenacting
0: you've got
1: the Civil War.
0: You got the Nazis on one end, right?
1: Yeah.
0: And then you got two atomic bombs blasting away within like a couple of days of each other.
1: And right over the border is the fireworks place that they keep advertising on 91 for.
0: You're absolutely right. But those fireworks are illegal unless you get certain permissions and permits. And I don't know if those are just going to be dished out like that. So it's an interesting question. What would be the difference? I just think World War II was a little bit more dynamic in its approach. Which I think is a very, very diplomatic way of putting it.
1: War is war. I mean, the Civil War was very bloody, is just as bloody as any other conflict.
0: Yeah, the difference, though, and I think if you've ever seen one of those recreations, I think you get the impression that the Revolution and the Civil War were both fought by dorks. If you take what you see in those reenactments to heart, step-by-step reenactments.
1: Yeah, I don't know if...
0: It's kind of like a Renaissance fair. Like, if you paid attention to that, then you would think that the Renaissance in Europe was just loaded with a bunch of dorks.
1: You think 100 years from now, they're going to reenact the meme war from 2016 to 2026.
0: Well, they may.
1: Yeah, you never know.
0: They may. I don't know if it's the same kind of dork, only in a different generation. It's hard to...
1: Well, dorks
0: probably a little too early to tell.
1: Yeah, we're all dorks in some way.
0: I think if you're willing to to dress up and recreate something that happened hundreds of years ago, there's an element of dorkiness to it. That is hard to deny.
1: I was thinking about joining one of those groups, the reenactment
0: of what?
1: The Granada War reenactment.
0: Yeah, 30 minutes and you're done.
1: It's over.
0: That shows commitment without really going full into it.
1: Yeah, why not?
0: Even like the 6-day war seems a little pushy for me.
1: Or the 100 Years War, that would be more involved, I think. How long did that last, by the way?
0: 6 months.
1: Why do they call it that?
0: It just took 100 years to pick up after themselves. I had a friend in high school.
1: Had a buddy?
0: I got a buddy.
1: Yeah.
0: We were very, very close friends in high school.
1: Yeah.
0: And he got in his mind this overwhelming desire to be one of these Renaissance fair guys. Mm-hmm. So he would go to the what's the one in Carver? The big one.
1: The thing that goes on.
0: Right, the big Renaissance fair. It's Eastern Paris. He would go, and he got in. And he was an actor in this thing. And he begged me to join him in this, to do it along with him. And I said, at the time, this may be one of the reasons why we're no longer friends, I do not want to be associated with that group of dorks. Now, that's just me. That's me. Again, I was being a little, admittedly, probably a little judgmental. Harshly, perhaps. I don't know. I just didn't feel it was like my bag. You know, to be standing around in pantaloons and tights, saying huzzah every 5 minutes, jousting and trying to pick up wenches. It just didn't seem to be my kind of thing.

0: there's a lot of people that are into that, though.
1: And yes, and I judge them from afar.
0: But I think that, you know, it's reality sucks. So you might as well go and do something that doesn't really involve reality.
1: Right.
0: By dressing up and being somebody else for a little while. I used to do that in the shower when the kids would leave the finger paint things for the bathtub finger paint soaps.
1: Yeah.
0: I used to cover myself in all the red so I looked like Carrie in the pig blood scene, because it is nice to be somebody else for a little while.
1: But you're in the shower.
0: Yeah.
1: And no one really has to see you in that moment, right?
0: Yeah, I didn't take pictures or anything like that for anybody to see. I just did it for my own.
1: This wasn't one of these weird psychosexual things for you, was it?
0: No, it was just more like I need an escape.
1: I got
0: just you. For a few minutes.
1: I understand.
0: Yeah.
1: Listen, I don't mean to sound so judgmental. I know it's probably coming across that way. And it's not like I wouldn't go to a Renaissance fair if I was with a group of people that wanted to go. I might go and I get my turkey leg and that I might watch a guy like on a tightrope or something.
0: Yeah.
1: For like a half a second. But to really participate in it, to be a part of it, I don't think I could do it.
0: You know.
1: And I got a teacher, my third grade teacher. Big into Civil War and Revolutionary War reenactments.
0: Yeah.
1: I don't talk to that guy much either.
0: You must do something that's dorky. We all do something that is
1: It's not dorky to me.
0: It's not dorky to you because you enjoy it. So, like, I don't know. I'm trying to think of anything that I can think of off the top of my head. I don't know what you do in your personal time when you're not here.
1: I do this.
0: You don't do this.
1: I do a show all day long.
0: No, you don't. But I don't know. Like, you go to record fairs and things like that.
1: Yeah, sometimes, on occasion.
0: That's kind of dorky.
1: Not if I can pick up some rare vinyl that may be very costly on the open market.
0: Yeah, but to you, that's cool. To somebody else, look at that dork spending his money on music. How do you afford your rock and roll lifestyle?
1: Well, it takes sacrifice, Steve, yeah. To be quite honest with you. You know, sometimes things have to be, maybe put aside for a little while. Some things in the back burner, you know, like collection agencies or medical procedures.
0: Well, but I'm just saying, like, everybody has something that's a dork thing that they do.
1: Well, what about you?
0: I told you, I like bridges. I'm fascinated by architecture and structures and things like that. And bridges are like a big thing. When I go across that Chesapeake Bay Bridge, ooh, baby. You really want to see somebody get turned on.
1: Really?
0: A Chunnel Bridge is the way to do it for me.
1: Now,
0: because you go in and out and in and out and up above. Oh, look at the bridge. Look at the structure of this thing.
1: Now, you revealing that.
0: I've revealed that before.
1: I know you revealed it. I know. But in a very real way, I could say that's somewhat of a dorky obsession. Yeah,
0: absolutely.
1: But on the other hand, I also find you painting your whole body red with finger paint also moderately disturbing as well.
0: Well, you know what?
1: Even if it's just for you.
0: Let your freak flag fly, if I can say that 10 times fast. 10 times fast.
1: Yeah, you could say 10 times fast, 10 times fast.
0: Yeah, everybody's got their own little thing,
1: I get it.
0: If you want to go to a Renaissance fair and eat a giant turkey leg and say, thou doth not protest, whatever the hell,
1: fine if you're going to be like a ticket-buying customer of a Renaissance fair, if you're willing to go that far. But to go through the training process of correctly putting on your pantaloons so you can be an actor in a Renaissance fair, that's taking it a little step too far.
0: I don't know, man.
1: For me, the
0: older I get, the less like I could care less about what people do. Like, you know, if people want to do that, then let them do that.
1: I feel the same way, but when I'm invited to participate, that's when my judgment starts to ramp up.
0: Well, you just say no. I'm not comfortable doing that. That's all you got to say.
1: I did say that to my friend in high school, and he said, come on, man. It's going to be wicked cool to be pursuing wenches.
0: It sounded like you were being a little more mean, though, when you said it.
1: What do you mean?

0: What did you say to him? You said, I'm not comfortable doing that?
1: I said, I am not going to hang out with dorks like you.
0: Yeah, see, that's the difference. That's the difference.
1: But you can say that to your best friend. Can't you say that to your best friend?
0: You clearly, he thought you were a good enough friend that he would be comfortable and vulnerable enough to share that with you. And then you crushed him by saying, I'm not going to hang out with a dork like you. Of course he doesn't want to talk to you ever again. That guy's walking around a Renaissance fair and are going, Mike Baxendale is a piece of shiznit. The young boy from Rehoboth can go F himself.
1: Huzzah!
0: Huzzah!
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0: You know what I hear every time you say Rocktoberfest?
1: What?
0: Remember that campaign years ago with Dane Cook doing the thing for the Red Sox? October.
1: Oh, yeah,
0: it's October. And everybody was saying it.
1: Mm-hmm.
0: Now it feels like it's being revived and disguised as a Rock 102 promotion. Rocktober.
1: I think I can speak for everybody here at Rock 102. We're trying very hard not to mimic Dane Cook.
0: Nobody wants to mimic Dane Cook.
1: Not anymore.
0: At all. Are you ready to laugh?
1: Yes.
0: Let's laugh.

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1: I'm funny how? I mean, funny like I'm a clown. I amuse you.
0: On Rock 102.
1: I make you laugh.
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2: Well, here's something revealing about me.
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3: Yeah, yeah, no, I get that.
2: Yeah, see? Yeah.
0: Bax and Nagel in the morning on Rock 102.
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5: We have a cool, refreshing start to our Tuesday. Today will feature a mix of sun and clouds with highs between 74 and 82. Low pressure passing to the north brings a chance for a few hit or miss showers in the afternoon, brief in nature. Tonight we're mostly clear and cool with lows between 52 and 58, perhaps some patchy fog by tomorrow morning. And then tomorrow it's looking really nice. It's mostly sunny with highs between 76 and 84, comfortable humidity and a light breeze. With your Western Mass News First Alert forecast, I'm meteorologist Liam Murphy.
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2: Thank you, Bax.
3: You're welcome, Steve.
2: Springfield police are asking for the public's help locating a 13-year-old runaway whose phone was last pinging in the Holyoke and I-391 area. The Springfield Youth Aid Bureau is seeking the public's help in finding the missing teenager, Armani Worthy. Anyone who sees Worthy or knows her potential whereabouts is asked to contact the Springfield police. Anyone with information is asked to contact authorities immediately. And if you need to see a picture, you can go on 22 or Western Mass News and all that good stuff. East Hampton has launched a new mass notification system to send residents emergency alerts and everyday city updates. Thank God they finally caught up with technology.
3: Wait a minute. They're going to be texting people every day about updates in the city?
2: Yeah. Yeah.
3: How can you opt out of that?
2: I don't know.
3: I mean, you know.
2: Well, you can just say
3: emergency situations, amber alerts. I want to know that stuff. But if you're going to tell me that there's a meeting at the senior center tomorrow night to talk about, you know, garbage pickup, I think I could probably miss that text.
2: Well, the system can send messages through text, emails, phone calls, social media, and app notifications and can reach tens of thousands of people per minute. It also supports more than 70 languages and can target alerts to specific neighborhoods or areas of the city. The new system replaces Code Red.
3: Code Red. That sounds dangerous.

0: Rodgers.
1: I thought the code red in East Hampton was somebody getting upset that a guy said ladies on a board.
2: What? He did what?
1: Anyone already signed up for the city's Notify Me system has been transferred automatically. To sign up for the emergency text alerts, residents can text East Hampton MA to 38276. I was just in East Hampton last night.
0: Really?
1: Took a nice walk on the bike trail up there.
0: Oh, nice.
1: And then had some ice cream at Mount Tom's. You ever had Mount Tom's ice cream?
0: I have not.
1: You got to go. It's another homemade place. I had the mix of the black cherry and the dark chocolate, sea salt, and almond.
0: Really?
1: It was really good.
0: It sounds interesting.
1: Yeah. And East Hampton, you know, now that they finally got all that road construction done in the center of town, that's a nice little revitalized city going on there.
0: You know, I know we openly mock, but it's really... really a nice little town when you get right down to it.
1: It actually is. The only thing that I'm not a fan of, and not that you can do anything about it because it's nature, but all that algae in the pond.
0: Oh,
1: like
0: yeah.
1: All that, you know.
0: Yeah.
1: It's a nice little set of scenery there, but...
0: You know, there was a period back in the 90s where every news story started off with former East Hampton man, ..
1: Yeah,
0: they
1: yeah.
0: seem to have gotten away from that a little bit. Like, you don't see that as often. I don't know if there's been a vetting process or, you know, some of the more unsavory members of East Hampton society have moved out or passed away.
1: Well, look, any town is going to have its issues and people that create those issues.
0: Right. I'm just saying.
1: There's just less and less of them now.
0: I think they've done a very good job of... avoiding media scrutiny.
1: Hey, by all accounts, Frank's Package Store down here in Springfield. I haven't heard that in the news in a while. Remember, I told you the whole thing about me going there for the Mayflower Marathon and
0: being told to go on a recommendation.
1: And that lady was like, "You just drive right down the street. There's a liquor store right down there." And as I'm driving, I'm like, "Where have I heard the name Frank's Package Store before?" And then I realized when I got to Frank's Package Store. Oh, that's right, because every time I read it in the news, it's been preceded by, and later died outside of, Frank's Package Store. It was like, yeah. You walk in the place, everything is behind, like, bulletproof glass. You have to ask. You can't just, the only thing that's available in a cooler was seltzer water.
0: Yeah, like, but
1: nobody's stealing that, I guess.
0: But if you wanted, like a six-pack of Bush Light,
1: yeah,
0: you had to ask.
1: And then the guy, it's like a little book depository thing. The guy like takes the ladder over, and he, "I'll take some of that Jack Daniels up on the shelf." You know, he climbs up the ladder, he grabs the Jack Daniels, yeah. Comes down, and then once you pay, then they slide it through the bank drawer.
0: Yeah, see, they've gotten past all that.
1: Yeah.
0: You don't hear about that kind of thing anymore.
1: Well, you used to be able to tell whether or not you were in a safe neighborhood by whether or not Axe body spray was under lock and key, and now it's under lock and key every store.
0: Making everybody feel safe from smelling like that.
1: Well, I guess it's a high stolen item.
0: Which, to the life of me, I can't understand why.
1: And I told you, that corned beef in a can, there was that video I saw with the corned beef in a can in a Walmart that was locked in one of those, like, boxes that they put cologne in. So you don't walk out of the store and yeah. set off the alarm.
0: Of course, you don't want to be confused, too, because you don't be like, you know, out on a first date, smell like canned corned beef.
1: Well,
0: what is that scent? Oh, that's Hormel
1: ooh,
0: for men.
1: Ooh, I like that. Hormel. Hmm. He wore Hormel for me.
0: Man, you want to talk about pheromones.
1: Yeah, it's good stuff. A Chicopee homeowner.
0: Homeowner says what?
1: What?
0: Oh.
1: Says a large infestation of spotted lantern flies has taken over her backyard, forcing her to move plants and lawn furniture and keep a fly swatter nearby. Jane Gosgett, who has been retired for 2 years, said she steps into her backyard each morning with a spray bottle and fly swatter to deal with the insects. Fly swatters! See? You can see them! They're flying and landing! You constantly have to hold a fly swatter if you're sitting out there and, you know, they land everywhere. They land on your legs and your arms and everything. I don't know what this woman sounds like. I'm just reading the quote. Guys get added that the insects drop honeydew from a tree of heaven just over the fence in her neighbor's yard.
0: Now, you mean honeydew? You're talking about the melons? Because that's, if that's the case, this is a very powerful bug.
1: No. It's a honeydew tree.
0: Oh, I see.
1: Not a honeydew melon tree.
0: Understood now.
1: She said the substance leaves black mold on anything that it touches. I had tomato plants and everything over there, and I had to move them because the sap and everything kept coming down a tree. If you notice over there, I had to move all my lawn furniture and everything because it's getting hard on that one. I just moved it. I couldn't. You know, it's all turning black because of the sap.
0: Is it possible that that's what happened to the old Rock 102 building on Fisher Avenue?
1: With all the honeydew sap?
0: Honeydew sap and lantern flies.
1: I don't know, but we are coming up on a year where I made the video that I was told to take down of the plants growing out of the gutters. Only to find out the few weeks before we were moving out of the old building that it was okay then to point out the abnormalities of the old building.
0: You know, I did a video very similar to that where I was talking about, you know, the dynamic radio industry, and then showing like all the black mold and all the soffits that were coming off the building, and all the what a mess this place was. I was never told to take that down. How come I got a pass and you didn't?
1: Because I did it first. You never want to be the first person to do something. You always want to be the second or third person to do something. And once I did that, and I was told no. Then everybody else turned a blind eye to everybody else that was doing videos, because it was you, that guy Lufkin down there, Pat Kelly did one.
0: We all did one.
1: I believe our boss did one.
0: I think Dan Williams did one and said at the same time, I can't wait to get the hell out of here and retire.
1: And you know what? Good on him that he is.
0: He was the smart one.
1: He's the smart one. Anyway, winter may bring temporary relief, but experts warn the eggs being laid now could be more spotted lantern flies next year.
0: No, boy. We're not done with this problem.
1: We are not done with this problem. These lantern flies are a pain in the ass. I've seen a few of them. I haven't seen a lot of them, but I have seen pictures of people locally that have seen these swarms of these things that are that are on these trees.
0: I would have to leave my house in order to see them.
1: You don't leave the house, do
0: you? I don't get outside much.
1: Yeah. That's a dorky thing to do.
0: Hey. Is it really?
1: Yes, being a recluse is dorky.
0: I don't think
1: so. What are you, J.D. Salinger of Hamden? Is that what you are? You don't want to talk to anybody?
0: I like to be left alone.
1: Really?
0: Sometimes.
1: Unless you need something.
0: Oh, well, yeah.
1: Yeah. I need a man over at my house to do some work for me.
0: Well, I'm not going to do it.
1: You know what happened? Maybe I should. I'll wait to tell this story, because it's another a continuation of a story of me being a complete idiot.
0: Well, that's something to look forward to.
1: Yeah, we'll talk about that coming up at 6:50, I guess. Hey, stay out of Montague.
0: Gee, that's going to be tough.
1: If you're in Montague, be aware of the road closures as traffic will be impacted by paving work near Industrial Boulevard. Police said between the times of 5 a.m. and 11 a.m., crews will be paving the entrance to Industrial Boulevard. During those times, all traffic to Industrial Park will be directed through a detour. Drivers are asked to stay aware, especially if you'll be driving through the area in the next few days.
0: Now, if they tell you to take alternative routes, does that mean you'll be driving on their other two streets?
1: I guess so. What? Montague? Oh, no. It's Turner's. I don't understand. Is Turner's Falls part of a bigger town? Is that part of Montague?
0: You know what, Steve? That is a very good question. As far as I can tell.
1: What does the Google machine say for you?
0: Turner's Falls is an unincorporated village and census designated place in the town of Montague.
1: Okay, so it is
0: a part of Montague.
1: So they have, I was just up there the other day, they have the streets labeled A, B, C. And I was like, does it go past C? Like, this place isn't.
0: Is there a Z street?
1: It's the size of a postage stamp, the whole town. At least the downtown area. And you have, you're lettering the avenues. There's no, That would make more sense if you were going to have, 26 streets at least. They have six.
0: Took a look at the map of Turner's Fault. No, they've got more streets than that. They do.
1: They only get to F.
0: Well, if they're lucky.
1: If they're lucky. Your Pioneer Valley forecast today is going to be cloudy with a chance of a shower, high of 77. Tomorrow, mix of sun and clouds with a high of 81. It is 56 right now in downtown Springfield. I'm Steve Nagel, and that's the news on Rock 102. Oh, yeah.
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1: It's going to be cloudy with a high of 77, and could see a spot shower or two this afternoon. Tomorrow, mix of sun and clouds with a high of 81. It's 56 right now in downtown Springfield.
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1: You know, I don't even know why I've never looked at this before, but I just, because I Google the weather.
0: Yeah.
1: And then I just click the AI mode just to see what the weather forecast would be. Springfield, Massachusetts is currently 57 and sunny with a high humidity level of 93% and a gentle south wind blowing at 3 miles per hour. Temperatures will be warm up to a comfortable high of 77 degrees Fahrenheit this afternoon under partly sunny skies. There's a minor 20% chance of a brief spot shower between 2 p.m. and 4 p.m., but conditions will clear completely by the evening, dropping to a low around 58 degrees Fahrenheit overnight. See, that sounds much better than...
0: Well, who's doing that?
1: Me.
0: Oh, okay.
1: Anyway, I just wanted to point that out. I also wanted to point out what an idiot, a continuation of my life that I am.
0: What you do now?
1: Yesterday, I finally had a chance to, like, be home to do, like, outdoor things, you know? I've been neglecting a lot of things.
0: Yard work and
1: yeah,
0: stuff?
1: Yeah, yard work.
0: Sure.
1: Thing. And I'm like, you know what? I got to cut these weeds down. I got to get this walkway's getting overgrown. You know, the weeds start growing through the... in between the slabs because the concrete's so old.
0: Yeah.
1: So you got the, you know, the space between each concrete slab's got weeds in it. You got weeds growing along the edges.
0: Sure.
1: So I got the proper materials for the weed whacker.
0: Okay.
1: Right? And I was like, all right, I'll go out and start doing weed whacking. So I put on my little headphones, you know, the little earmuff things, and I put my safety goggles on and
0: sure.
1: I fire up the old weed whacker. And I start doing things, and starts looking pretty good. You know, things are looking good. I get the leaf blower, blow the stuff away from it. You know, it looks now it's nice and clean, right?
0: Sure.
1: And then I'm like, a multitude of things that I'm doing, and I go inside. I have to bring my kid somewhere. She comes out and she goes, "Oh my God, what happened to the window?"
0: Oh no!
1: Of the van, of the minivan, and I look and I realize that at some point, while I was doing this weed whacking,
0: yeah,
1: a rock, but it wasn't a rock. It was a rock lobster. But no, it was a rock that hit the window from the weed whacker. Probably, I don't know, 50 feet away.
0: Mm-hmm.
1: And it made a little, like, crack hole thing in this. It's the side window. So then I'm like, and the whole thing is like, the whole thing like shatters into a million pieces.
0: Sure.
1: Like you can see it as like a sheet, you know, it's like a sheet of, of glass. And I'm like, okay, well, I guess we're not driving this today. Like,

0: you just roll the window down.
1: No, you can't roll the window down. Although my other daughter, I'm like, she's like, can I still get what I need to get out of the the back? And I said, yeah, I can go in through the passenger side, right? So as I open up the door and I take whatever she wanted and I close the door.
0: Ah, yes.
1: The rest of the window falls completely out into the van, on the ground, everywhere around is shattered little auto glass.
0: Sure.
1: Everywhere. Luckily, I have full glass coverage in which the guy is coming today to replace said glass.
0: Well, that's great.
1: But, I don't think I've ever experienced that before. And knowing now how powerful, this is why they tell you don't stand around anybody who's doing something like that.
0: Yeah, because you could injure somebody.
1: Yeah.
0: Severely.
1: Yeah. So now I have I have temporarily replaced the window with the contractor bag tint.
0: Oh, that's nice.
1: And duct tape.
0: That's, I don't see why more people don't drive around like that.
1: With the contractor bag tint?
0: Yeah, that's
1: right. I mean, you got to have something tough to keep the rain out.
0: You got that flamethrower, right?
1: Yeah.
0: You could have done that with the weeds, too.
1: No, you can't do that.
0: It's a lot more fun.
1: It really isn't. Like, you have to kill those weeds first in order to burn them. Because you try to burn it, it's going to take you forever. And then B, it's too close to the house. You can't be burning grass because you could set the rest of the grass on fire, depending on how dry it is. I mean, it's been fairly moist lately, if you will. But
0: see, now I would have burned your whole yard down. That's what I would have gone with the flamethrower much rather than the weed whacker.
1: It's not as great as it looks or sounds to do. Have you ever used one?
0: I have not.
1: Yeah.
0: I've seen them on the internet, and it seems like it works like a charm.
1: Yeah, well, that's the internet, and that's lying to you about how well it actually works. It doesn't work as well as it looks on the video. And if you're trying to do live weeds, because I tried to do it. I have this fire pit that I got,
0: right,
1: and the weeds are growing through the... No matter how many times you do that, it'll grow through that landscape fabric thing, which was supposedly pretty thick, but it somehow still gets through there anyway. And I tried doing it last year when I got the flamethrower, and it took forever because if the weed still has moisture in it, it's going to take a little extra time in order to think. You have to spray it with vinegar and salt kill it and then go out and do it. But even then, it's a big pain in the ass.
0: See, every time I've tried to weed whack, I always get the string jammed up in there. And I hate having to reconfigure the string. It's all, I don't know. That's why I got to have a man do it.
1: Well, I've had the string, and I have these plastic things
0: with the blades, like the plastic blade.
1: But they
0: break.
1: They break within minutes of using them. I don't even know, even trying to put the weed whacker line in the other, like you were just talking about. That's a big pain in the ass too, because it always gets stuck somehow.
0: Always,
1: and in the one, especially the one with the. The two, like one comes out one side and one comes out the other, but it's like a spiral thing inside. That's like, that's ridiculous too. You know, it's going to get tangled. It's going to get stuck. I don't even know how these professionals do it all the time.
0: Because they're used to it. They know how to use it. Or they get equipment that's just better than... You know, your everyday average Joe like you and me.
1: Yeah, everyday idiot like me. Because I'm going out there and I'm like, oh, this works for a little while. And then all of a sudden, you got to replace the line. And then it takes me 20 minutes to figure out how to get the line through and then you get a guy, that's real easy. You just come over. They do it in like two seconds. And I'm like, why is it taking me 20 minutes?
0: And then you try it again. You jam the thing up again. Now you're doing another 40 minutes because half of it is all profanity. Like,
1: And then all of a sudden it takes you 3 hours to do a 20-minute job.
0: Yeah, see, that's why a trained professional really is the best way to go.
1: Trained professional.
0: Yeah.
1: All right.
0: That's why I do it.
1: You know what? My landscaper goes to a Renaissance fair. He's the coolest guy I know.
0: Really?
1: Yeah, I don't ever want to besmirch that guy.
0: Okay. Yeah. It's 6:58 at Rock 102.
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0: It's 7:01 with Bax and Nagel on Rock 102. It's time. 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It's going to be partly cloudy today, a high of 78. Tonight, partly cloudy, low of 57. And then for tomorrow, mostly sunny and a high of 72. It's 56 degrees right now in downtown Springfield. In sports, the Patriots finally made some decisions at wide receiver by trading veteran Kayshon Booty to the Houston Texans for safety Jalen Reed. Patriots also get a seventh-round pick in the 2028 draft. Patriots will play their final preseason game here Thursday night on the road against the Cleveland Browns. You'll hear that game right here on Rock 102. In baseball, the Red Sox picked up their fourth straight win, beating the Miami Marlins 4-2 thanks to a go-ahead triple from Anthony Seigler in the ninth inning. Sox have now won 19 out of their last 20 games against teams with records over 500 or better. Tonight, they'll continue the series with Peyton Tolley on the mound to face Miami's Tyler Phillips at 6:40 p.m. The Yankees off last night. They'll be hosting Houston tonight. Will Warren will get the start against Ethan Pecco at 7:05. And in basketball, former Celtics center Enes Kanter-Freedom, along with former Houston Rockets draft pick Royce White, were denied eligibility to play in the WNBA. Both announced last month that they now identify as women and plan to enter next year's draft. League denied their eligibility yesterday due to the appearance that this may have been some sort of cheap publicity stunt. I got my view from the couch. Coming up next on Rock 102.
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4: Hey, good morning, sports fans. How the heck are you? Folks, in a few weeks, I will barely celebrate my 60th birthday. Now, while I'm not particularly bothered by that number, I can tell you with almost 100% commitment that is my intention to move ahead with my life rather than to move a few steps backwards. So when the day finally comes that I can retire from this godforsaken business, approximately 1,846 days away from today, I will not be taking my SATs so I can become a college freshman. In my opinion, I've already used up my college eligibility. I have no reason to go back for more. However, there appears to be a growing trend of once professional athletes taking advantage of a few legal decisions that are making it possible for some to return to college for a fifth year of eligibility. Yesterday, for example, I told you former Buffalo Bills tight end Daquan Wright, after being waived from the team and being granted a temporary restraining order that would allow him to play for LSU this next season. He's now being joined by R.J. Lewis Jr., who also received an injunction allowing him to play for LSU despite already signing multiple NBA contracts. Of course, not everybody is happy with this. Yesterday, the SEC conference issued a statement strongly professing that professional athletes should, quote, not be permitted to return to college competition. They believe that by doing so creates an imbalance amongst athletes and reduces opportunities for incoming high school students and other college athletes. Now, that may very well be true. I know that for me, the idea of going back to college seems pretty good on paper, but in reality, I would most likely be seen as the 60-year-old creep handing out solo cups at the keg party. And frankly, I think those days of going to classes, studying for exams, and pledging the frat during rush week have probably passed me by. Sure, I suppose if the only thing you got out of college was a basketball scholarship, then I suppose going back for more seems like a swell idea. But if you couldn't make the most out of getting drafted the first time around, what makes you think you'll do better if you get drafted a year or two later? If, in fact, you get drafted at all. Because unless you're there to finish up something known as an education, you're just going to be in everybody's way. But hey, enough of my yapping. 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The idea of painting your house intimidating? Yeah, I hear that. But you can do it. That's why you got to see someone like Michelle at the Ludlow Rockies. 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I'm back. That's my view from the couch.
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1: It's going to be a mix of sun and clouds, I guess, today. 57 and sunny with a high humidity level of 93% and a gentle south wind blowing at 3 miles per hour.
0: There's something very gentle and soothing about the way you do that.
1: Well, I mean, you have to. You have to. We need to change it up. People are too hot-headed lately.
0: I'd love to know how that AI weather reacts during, say, like a major storm or, you know, like some sort of major weather event, like a hurricane, whether it's still the same sort of calming presentation.
1: Like it's not some like the voice of a man screaming who's on fire. Like it should be written that way.
0: Yeah.
1: Oh, my God. The wind is blowing. It's crazy. It's a tornado. Could be tornado. I don't know.
0: It's like when we had the tornado and like Brian Lapis was on TV and you could see in his eyes there was this like a there was something inside him was like burning and he was about to explode out of excitement. Like, I can't believe I'm finally doing one. Tornado.
1: We're doing it. This is crazy. They get really excited
0: when they
1: see stuff like that.
0: Because every day it's like, it's going to be sunny out. It's going to be 77.
1: Weather arousal is what they call it.
0: I think there's something to that.
1: We talked about Afro Man and how he was being sued.
0: Yes,
1: by the county sheriff, the Adams County Sheriff's Office in Ohio, because they say he created it was like a defamation suit against Afro Man because he made a song out of the false search and seizure of items from his home.
0: That's right. That's what it was.
1: And then he made the song about the fat cop having a whiff of the mama's lemon pound cake as he woke by. You know, the guy, and it's more absurd the more you think about how ridiculous it was. The guy is he's his cop. He's all tough, but he's a chubby guy, right?
0: Yeah.
1: And he's got the gun drawn, like he's ready to, you know, he's ready for some action. And then all of a sudden, he sees a lemon pound cake on the counter. Like, whoa, that would be nice. He got a whiff of that. So then Afro Man makes this entire video and song about, and puts the surveillance footage of the cop in the video,
0: so you can actually see him looking at. And maybe would he actually eat some of the lemon?
1: He didn't. Pound cake? He didn't eat the lemon pound cake.
0: It was hilarious. That was for sure.
1: Right, and so Afro Man's position was, well, in order to fight back against the illegal, you know, they thought that he was kidnapping and drugs and all this other stuff. He had none of that. None of that was even true.
0: Right.
1: And so they busted his door down, and yet this sheriff's office was suing him for defamation because of the song that he made. But it was ruled in Afro Man's favor that, yeah, you're right. This isn't,

0: The jury's not buying the sheriff's account of this because of all the facts that came forward during the trial.
1: I would assume that once the jury saw the video and saw the cop buying, Mama's lemon pound cake.
0: Yeah.
1: I mean, you're there to do a job, not there to eye the pound cake.
0: Yeah. The funny thing is the guy was getting his cojones busted at the sheriff's office. They were leaving him lemon pound cakes everywhere. That's kind of funny.
1: That is funny. But then again, lemon pound cake is delicious. So if I were that cop, I wouldn't be complaining about it.
0: Well, especially when it's Mama's lemon pound cake.
1: I'm sure Mama's lemon pound cake is unbelievable.
0: Ohio rapper Joseph Foreman, better known as Afroman, has filed a lawsuit against the Adams County Sheriff's deputy months after a jury rejected claims that the musician improperly used law enforcement officers' likeness in music videos created from footage on a 2022 raid on his home. Right.
1: Okay.
0: Foreman, whose hit song Because I Got High brought him national fame, filed the lawsuit July 27th against former deputy Brian Newland. Newland was among several Adams County law enforcement officials who previously sued Foreman, arguing that their images were used without permission. What I just said. The dispute stems from an August 2022.
1: What? They certainly didn't care about permission when they busted down his front door.
0: Right. Right. What? Under false pretenses.
1: Exactly.
0: The dispute stems from an August 2022 search of Foreman's property in Adams County. Authorities executed a warrant connected to an investigation into alleged drug trafficking, kidnapping. No criminal charges were ultimately filed against Foreman following the search. After the raid, Foreman incorporated surveillance footage into the music videos, including Lemon Pound Cake and Will You Help Me Repair My Door? The videos gained widespread attention online and became the foundation of a lawsuit filed by deputies and other members of the sheriff's office. The plaintiff sought nearly $3.9 million in damages, alleging harm to their reputations.
1: $3.9 million?
0: And emotional well-being.
1: Get out of here.
0: An Adams County jury sided with Foreman in March after the trial that lasted several days, finding him not liable on the claims brought by law enforcement officials. The verdict marked a significant victory for the musician, who had argued that his music and social media content were protected expression. In the new lawsuit, Foreman contends that Newland pursued legal action without sufficient legal grounds and did so for improper purposes. Court filings allege that the earlier lawsuit forced Foreman to spend significant amounts on legal representation and caused emotional distress. The complaint also claims the previous litigation disrupted business relationships and potential performance opportunities. He's seeking damages to be determined at trial, including compensation for attorney fees, lost income, emotional distress, and alleged lost business opportunities.
1: And he's still got that door to fix.
0: He does have that door to fix. But, you know, some of the comments I've seen online is, does Afro Man need that money? You know, because he's already famous and he made money off the videos and whatever. It's more about the principle of what happened to him, because it sounds like this sheriff's office was like, oh, man, if we raid the home of Afro Man, look how great we'll be by doing this arrest and doing this investigation.
1: Yeah.
0: But when it came down to it, there was no, like, there was nothing. They found nothing inside the house. There was nothing that they seized as evidence of what they were accusing him of doing.
1: And just so everyone is aware, depending on what source you want to believe, Afro Man's net worth is not nearly what you think it is.
0: Yeah.
1: Even with one hit that happened how many years ago? 20 years ago?
0: More than that, I would.
1: 25?
0: Yeah.
1: It's irrelevant how much he's worth if, you know, he was, improperly, if there was like an improper search or seizure of his house, you know, there was a warrant, mm-hmm. you know, his rights were violated.
0: Yeah.
1: Plain and simple. But you think, he needs the money. Well, I guess if you look at what the internet is saying, yeah, he probably say, hey, I could use a few extra bucks right now.
0: Yeah. Isn't it funny, though, how the perception of people, and we've talked about this before, because they think somebody is in television or film, that they're making these wads and wads of money? Because when we read a Hollywood trash story, it's usually about these high-profile people who do make that kind of money. But that's a very small percentage of people in that industry that make millions of dollars. Most people are making, you know, less than what a medical billing clerk would make doing it from home.
1: I got news for you. The podcast that I do,
0: yeah,
1: got a great education by doing that. Because, I mean, they're mostly Zoom interviews. Yeah. So I get to see what, you know, I'm not only taught, and believe me when I tell you, it doesn't matter whether a guy has sold millions of records or just a couple dozen records. The ones that I've talked to that you would think were the most successful live in very, very modest homes that you would say, that doesn't look like a palatial estate to me.
0: Yeah, it's because it's perception.
1: Yeah.
0: It's somebody's false perception of what...
1: It is more likely that they live a modest lifestyle than live like kings. There's a very small people that get to live that way.
0: It was Mary Lynn Raskob. Remember I told you about her?
1: Yeah.
0: The lady I opened for, she was on 24. She was a supporting actress for 24.
1: Yeah.
0: And she explains in this comedy bit that she's like, yeah, everybody thinks you make like millions of dollars. She didn't get paid until like after the first year was over of the filming.
1: Yeah.
0: And it wasn't anywhere near what Kiefer Sutherland was making on that show. Kiefer Sutherland was making millions of dollars for that entire first season of 24. She made like $56,000 by the end of the year. And it's like, that's the perception. You think because you're on this hit TV show that you're going to make... It's more about the opportunities that you have to make money doing stand-up or doing some other side hustle because of the recognition from that show. That's usually the deals that get made among these entertainers.
1: Years ago, I interviewed Elliot Easton from The Cars.
0: Mm-hmm.
1: Now, The Cars, I think we can all agree, were a great band from the 80s. They sold more than 23 million albums over the course of their careers. 23 million albums.
0: Yeah.
1: When I talked to Elliot Easton, he lived in a decent house, but in the middle of the interview, he had to fix his own toilet. So I'm talking to him while he is fixing his toilet.
0: Oh, well, at least he's multitasking.
1: Yeah.
0: So a lot of people can't do that.
1: So this is a guy who's probably made millions of dollars over the course of his career, which started in the late 70s. But in 2022, when I talked to him, he was kind of living like every other guy.
0: Yeah.
1: And that's how it is. So don't just assume that they're rolling in cash.
0: But you got to hang on to the money, too. Like, if you made money at a certain point in your life, and now it's 40 years, 50 years later.
1: Yeah.
0: You're not making that income anymore.
1: And it's not like residuals, you know, keep pouring in year after year, especially based on, you know, the low numbers of album and CD sales there are. I mean, yeah. Columbia House went out of business, for crying out loud.
0: Even the ones that make millions of dollars, if you're not good with your money... Look at Wesley Snipes. Wesley Snipes, Chris Tucker,
1: for years. Oh, yeah.
0: All those people who made all this money, it's gone because it's complete mismanagement. When you have nothing and then all of a sudden you accumulate a large amount of cash, if you don't have anybody telling you or advising you ways to invest your money or ways to save your money, you're going to blow through it all because it becomes one of these... what's $100 here? What's 200? What's 500 bucks?
1: There's a great video of Charles Barkley telling the story when he was drafted by the 76ers back in the early part of his career.
0: Yeah.
1: About how Julius Erving, you know, who had been a veteran and a very, very smart guy, really, you know, really fascinating guy, tells Charles, "Hey, Charles, how many cars you got?" Charles says, "I don't know, like six."
0: Yeah.
1: And Julius says, "How many can you drive at once?" Well, one. All you need
0: is one.
1: Is
0: car.
1: One car.
0: Yeah.
1: Everyone already knows that you're Charles Barkley. They don't need to see you in a Bentley. You can drive any car you want, but you only need to drive one. And Charles would tell you that was like a big life changing conversation for him when he realized, hey, you know what?
0: I don't need six cars.
1: Dr. J is right. That's why he has a medical degree.
0: Well, look at Kanye West years ago when we were able to imitate his voice.
1: that was an imitation?
0: Yeah, but he really did buy a ranch where he had 76 Ford Raptors.
1: Right.
0: Ford Raptors, and they weren't like the low-end model, which is like $80,000.
1: No, these were
0: like $125,000 a piece. It's like you're going to eventually, and now is he making, how much money is he making versus how much he was when he bought those 76 Raptors?
1: Significantly less.
0: Less, yeah. So, I don't know. I don't even know how we got here.
1: It doesn't matter. It's 724 at Rock 102.
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1: This week on Baxy's Musical Podcast, my guest is Jimmy Flemion from the band The Frogs. Now, if you don't know The Frogs, I'm pretty sure you know people that love The Frogs, like Billy Corgan from Smashing Pumpkins, Eddie Vedder from Pearl Jam's a big fan of The Frogs. Even Kurt Cobain listed one of The Frogs' albums as one of the 50 greatest albums ever released.
0: Alex Jones says the water's turning the frogs gay.
1: Yeah, well, that could be. The Frogs have like two different kind of careers going on at the same time. One is where they made great indie pop songs. Another one is the way they made largely improvisational songs off the top of their head with a four-track recorder. Those were the songs that wind up landing with people. There's a new documentary that's coming out about the Frogs, and they're just about to release their 30th anniversary reissue of their album, My Daughter the Broad. One of the funniest bands of all time. A little tasteless if you're easily offended, but absolutely hilarious. Cool interview, he and I know a lot of people have a lot of people in common too, which is actually also kind of cool.
0: What kind of water are they drinking? Is it the kind that turns them gay?
1: No, I don't think so. It's the water directly from Lake Michigan. But anyway, check out that interview on Apple Podcasts, Spotify, YouTube, and on the Rock 102 app. All brought to you by Metro Chrysler, Dodge Jeep, and Rabbit Chicopee, and Rock 102 Springfield's Classic Rock.
0: Actually, water from Lake Michigan will probably turn you into a frog.
1: More likely... Yes.
0: Some sort of...
1: Then the other way around.
0: Prehistoric tadpole from drinking...

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0: It's delicious.
1: I love it.
0: I love it.
1: It's 728. We got news coming up next on Rock 102.
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3: We have a cool, refreshing start to our Tuesday. Today will feature a mix of sun and clouds with highs between 74 and 82. Low pressure passing to the north brings a chance for a few hit or miss showers in the afternoon, brief in nature. Tonight we're mostly clear and cool with lows between 52 and 58, perhaps some patchy fog by tomorrow morning. And then tomorrow it's looking really nice. It's mostly sunny with highs between 76 and 84, comfortable humidity and a light breeze. With your Western Mass News First Alert Forecast, I'm meteorologist Liam Murphy.
0: You know, I'm surprised when you walk into 7B's at the corners of Route 10 and 202 out in Westfield, Chef Jeff is not wearing a magician's hat and holding a wand, because it is pure magic, those daily delicious food specials each and every day. 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When you get there, tell them Steve Nagel sent you. 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
0: Well, thank you, Bax. A judge has denied, Hampden County Superior Court judge has denied motions seeking to stop Massachusetts from finalizing a lease for the proposed Liberty Junction Courthouse at 125 Liberty Street. USPBJV, owned by Jeb Belice, and Tower Square LLC, owned by Dinesh Patel, had filed a lawsuit in July against the Massachusetts Division of Capital Asset Management and Maintenance and developer Liberty Junction. The suit brought it to prevent the state from moving forward with the winning bid while the court reviewed the proposal. The developers also requested a temporary restraining order and an injunction to halt the state from proceeding with the Liberty Junction proposal, which was selected for the courthouse site. In his 29-page ruling, Hampden County Superior Court Justice David Hodge indicated that after a hearing and careful consideration of the party's submissions, the court denies the plaintiff's motions. Liberty Junction said in a statement that the decision validates the decisions of the Massachusetts Trial Court and DCAM. The developer said its priority is beginning work on the replacement of the Hampden County Courthouse. The company also said that the Massachusetts Attorney General showed the proposal would save taxpayers $420 million, and the Massachusetts Trial Court and DCAM considered the building exceptional for the court's needs.
1: So while you might think that that means that's the end of it, the reality is that is hardly the end of it. Yesterday, Jeb Belice and Dinesh Patel released a statement and basically said that the ruling did not dismiss their lawsuit or resolve its merits. It decided only that the leasing process would not get paused while the case proceeds. So this is still an ongoing thing. This is hardly over by any stretch of the imagination. And, you know, while the Liberty Junction folks are going to say one thing, you're going to hear something very different from, you know, Belice and Patel, and as well as, Peter Picknelly and Frank Fitzgerald, who we talked to last week. This is still very much an active lawsuit, and so don't panic.

0: plenty of people who still are not happy with the way this whole thing shook out, and they're not really happy with the Liberty Junction plan.
1: In a statement released yesterday, Belice and Patel indicated that they will, quote, press forward with their efforts to challenge the tainted procurement process and plan to appeal the judge's ruling. The statement added that the judge denied their request for a temporary restraining order and preliminary injunction, but the ruling did not dismiss the lawsuit or resolve its merits.
0: That's it. So it's the this ain't done by any means.
1: Congressman Richie Neal and Democratic primary challenger Jeremy Whalen will debate Wednesday ahead of next week's Massachusetts primary. Neal has represented the 1st Congressional District for more than 37 years.
0: Wow.
1: And what a beautiful 37 years it's been.
0: It's like the whole region has been transformed.
1: Whalen is a local high school teacher, challenging him for the seat. Affordability is expected to be one of the major issues discussed. The debate airs live Wednesday at 12:30 p.m., right in prime time, so everybody can watch it.
0: Well, then set your DVD play, set your VCRs to record.
1: And it'll replay at 7 p.m. Are you telling me that you're going to suspend Wheel of Fortune?
0: For Richie Neal?
1: Yeah.
0: Oh, my God, yes.
1: Really? A one-time? You know how much money Wheel of Fortune is bringing in that news station over there? They're going to give it up for a free debate?
0: Do you realize how much money Richie Neal is spending in this campaign?
1: Yeah. And the other guy, I say Jeromey.
0: It's Jeremy.
1: I know, but it looks like Jeromey.
0: It looks that way, but it's actually Jeremy.
1: Congressional candidate Jeremy Whalen is responding to reports about alcohol-related incidents from his past, calling their resurfacing a political smear. The 39-year-old Whalen is challenging longtime U.S. Representative Richie Neal in the September 1st Democratic primary. In 2006, when Whalen was 18, he was charged with misdemeanor battery following an alcohol-related incident at a Florida hospital. Prosecutors ultimately decided not to pursue the case. In 2009, he received a $100 noise violation following a complaint about a drinking party.
0: Oh, no.
1: This dirty son of a bitch.
0: Drinking at a party? That's something you do when you're elected into Congress.
1: Whalen also acknowledged getting an OUI after a one-car crash in Amherst in 2010 when he was 23 years old. He says he has accepted the consequences, learned from the incident, and later had his record sealed. He has worked as a high school teacher for 11 years. Whalen blamed Neal for the story resurfacing. Neal's campaign declined to comment. Yes, because that's exactly what they do to each other. They go and find anything that they can to throw it out there. And in the grand scheme of things, an OUI at 23, and he's, what, 39? Come on.
0: Yeah, it's that's in the past.
1: Yeah, but it's almost like with all the things that anybody else has ever been accused of lately.
0: Yeah.
1: That's like a walk in the park.
0: Steve, how many stupid things have you done at the age of 23?
1: A lot more than this guy did.
0: And how many stupid things have you done since the age of 23?
1: You know what the stupidest thing that a lot of people have done since the age of 23? Kept voting in Richie Neal. That's got to be the biggest crime.
0: There you go.
1: Yeah, and this guy probably did vote for Richie Neal.
0: Because he went unopposed for years.
1: Right, right.
0: I can't help but start to, but in my mind, I'm thinking, you know, Jeremy spoke on 22 today.
1: Jeremy spoke on the debate today. Oh, man.
0: This seemed a harmless little blank.
1: This is like dumb stuff. Every election cycle. But, hey, at least we're making money over here.
0: Ka-ching, ka-ching.
1: We'll take that campaign dollars.
0: All I know is, Richie is telling you, he's not done fighting.
1: Yes, he
0: is. And some people will say, when did you start? Just say it.
1: Well, he's fighting. He's fighting.
0: He's fighting a cold. Probably fighting some allergies. You know, it is almost allergy season in Washington.
1: He's fighting the grocer at his local grocery store because he found an eggplant that was slightly rotten on the bottom end of it. Like, that's his fights now. Yeah. He's fighting little things.
0: It's the tariffs that have ruined this eggplant.
1: Yeah, he's fighting for the Karens. That's who is his group he's representing now. He's now not going to take any crap from the manager.
0: He's going to call consumer affairs.
1: Yeah.
0: Really get down to the bottom of this.
1: You know, when I was at that Chick-fil-A last week, they put pickles on my sandwich when I specifically told them no pickles.
0: I said, pay. Two packages of Chick-fil-A sauce, and I only got one. I'm not done fighting.
1: And they used to give you the packet in the little boat, the ketchup packet in the little boat, but now they're back to the little plastic packages. Things need to change around here.
0: I will not sleep until this problem is resolved.
1: This is an outrage.
0: I'm Richie Neal, and I approve this message.
1: It's just a show. The whole government thing is just a show. It's a big stage.
0: Yeah.
1: And all of them are acting and pretending that, you know, hey, we're gonna do some good stuff around here.
0: You know, not to get political, because I mean, that's the last thing I want to do. But like the Ed Markey commercial, where his longtime friend and former fellow Massachusetts politician, saying, "Oh yeah, me and Ed Markey go way back. We were close friends. We hung out. You know, we used to listen to records together."
1: Until he made fun of me for going to a Renaissance fair, and I will not talk to Ed Markey ever.
0: Right. Well, you know, Ed Markey's been in Congress for 40, 50 years. That's enough of Ed Markey. Like, his own friend is saying that. Like, his own buddy, his own pal. That's as bad as me telling my best friend, "Man, I want to hang out with you dorks at the King Richard's Fair."
1: I mean, there's something to be said about people, you know, term limits. They never want term limits.
0: It would be the most, I think term limits would be the most brilliant thing we could do, but there's not a person in Congress who's going to take that by the horns.
1: One time I asked a local politician, I won't say his name.
0: What does it rhyme with?
1: Richie Neal. And right before we went on the air, I was like, "Yeah, can we talk about term limits?" And he just like shook his head like, "No, like I don't want to address that."
0: Because if there's anyone who's ever been more afraid of term limits, it's Richie Neal.
1: Well, because it's, again, it's all entertainment. It's all somebody coming out and, you know, you have this, it's acting. You're acting stoic to try to convince somebody to vote for you. But, you know, when you talk about a guy like this guy who's a high school teacher, he doesn't have anywhere near the war chest that a guy who's got corporate donors every year, including GE, which is having a big mess out there in Pittsfield. You ever been out to Pittsfield before?
0: I believe it's pronounced Pittsfield.
1: There's a lot of cases of cancer and all that stuff from the former GE plant that's there, yet somehow taking money from a corporation that is accused of causing an environmental catastrophe, that's allowed. It shouldn't be allowed. It shouldn't be allowed at all. And if you have somebody who has so much money to squash somebody who might, I don't even know this guy.
0: I always, whenever I hear, but this is the other end of it, though, because whenever I hear another candidate say, "I am not going to take money from big corporations,"
1: but they all
0: because
1: do.
0: That's because no one's offering it to me yet.
1: But the Supreme Court ruled that
0: as soon as they offer, I will gladly take it.
1: The Supreme Court ruled that corporations are, in fact, people. And they have every right to have a say in politics as everybody else does.
0: Richie has said to us on countless occasions, and he cites this lawsuit. I forgot the name of the lawsuit. It doesn't really matter. But basically, the gist of it is that political campaign donations are a form of free speech, which I think is the biggest dodge there is. Because, yeah, okay, I may be able to express my opinion by donating to a candidate, but then all of a sudden my candidate is being motivated by money rather than the intention of my giving him the vote. So is he reflecting how I feel, or is we reflecting this on based on the size of my campaign donation?
1: Well, that's,
0: and I think that it muddies and it muddies the waters.
1: I'm sorry. Say it again. He said it was free speech on
0: That campaign donations are a form of free speech, and he cites like legal precedent that there is a law, that there is a court case that says it is a form of free speech, which I think is nonsense.
1: It is nonsense because it's an unfair advantage to the rest of the people who don't have that kind of money to donate. And when you say, well, there's a cap on how much they can donate. Yeah. But then you get all these super PACs and all this other stuff.
0: You're actually suppressing free speech by taking as much donations as you can possibly fit into your back pocket, because that money then gets denied to someone who may be running a perfectly good campaign, but because of who you are, now the money is being put in your pockets instead. I don't think that's is not fair speech by any means. Anyway, enough of my soapbox, because look at the time.
1: Oh my God, look at the time. It is going to be, 57 and sunny with a high humidity level of 93% and a gentle south wind blowing at 3 miles per hour. As warm as the air that blows out of Richie Neal when he exhales. It's Flavin in downtown Springfield. I'm Steve Nagel, and that's the news I'm back with.
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1: Damn, I got blisters on my fingers.
0: Yeah, wrong band, but you like that song, don't you?
1: I love that song.
0: Yeah, who doesn't?
1: It's 5 minutes and 15 seconds of pure magic is what it is.
0: You know, if you are a big fan of the Bax and Nagel show, and I can't imagine there's a single one among you who isn't. You can always check out the daily podcast, of course, because it's going to be posted after every show. But Matthew, our producer, also does a Bax and Nagel daily wrap up on video. He talks about all the things that we talk about, and even some of the things that we didn't get around to. So, like, it's a big fat stack of stuff that we never get around to because, you know, we're too busy talking about, like, you know, hot dogs or food or. All the important things. Yeah. And so check that out on all the socials, and that gets posted sometime after 10 o'clock this morning.
1: I'm trying to think what's...
0: By the way, I should also say the podcast is brought to you by Curry Honda Chicopee. Experience the best.
1: The best.
0: The very best.
1: Hey, $20 dinner and a comedy show this Thursday over at the Shortstop.
0: Oh, really?
1: Pasta and meat sauce.
0: Ooh, all right.
1: Salad.
0: I'd like you to meet the sauce.
1: Salad and a roll.
0: And

0: and a roll.
1: Ooh, yeah.
0: Wow, to mop up some of that sauce.
1: And a great lineup of a hodgepodge of comedians.
0: Who do we have this week?
1: I don't know.
0: But a great hodgepodge.
1: A hodgepodge of I'm waiting for some confirmations.
0: Who's
1: going to be there?
0: The hodgepodge lodge of comedy.
1: But you know what? It's always a good time. And by the way, we do fundraiser shows. I was actually talking to a woman from the Urban Wildlife Rescue. We're going to be doing one for them in November.
0: Oh, nice.
1: Early November. And then we got one coming up for now I can't think of the name of it off the top of my head. Mason's Mission.
0: It's
1: another animal based thing. We just did one for Kane's Crusade not too long ago.
0: That's a good organization
1: and,
0: too.
1: They seem to be pretty successful. So we'll probably do one of those like once a month.
0: Now, you know, we talk about this every single week, believe it or not. Some of you may have missed it. But I mean, it's nice to know that that comedy is making a big fat comeback in this this area again, and I credit you and Marty for doing it.
1: Well, thank you. I appreciate that.
0: Yeah,
1: Marty was the OG. He started that whole thing over at
0: yeah, but it went nowhere until he started hanging off our coattails.
1: Actually, it was going pretty well. Yeah, but without me in the mix, you know.
0: But how much better has it gotten because you were involved, and I sit here and talk to the two of you while you go on and on about it. I think it's been great for everybody. A win-win situation.
1: A win-win.
0: Yes.
1: I guess you could say.
0: That's what I'm going to say.
1: You know what I got, though? A new edition that I just ordered, and it came on Sunday. I was at, because I did Comics Roadhouse over the weekend with Brian Plum and TJ Miller.
0: Yeah.
1: Which was a really fun weekend. It was a good time. But they have in the back of the club, they have this giant digital clock, which is the most helpful thing that you could possibly have when you're trying to keep time and, you know, making sure that you're not going over the time.
0: Sure.
1: And so the one night I got 8 minutes right on the dot. Right on the dot.
0: And you were only supposed to do 8 minutes?
1: Yeah, because there was another comedian added to the show.
0: Right.
1: Had coming in to the thing. And 8 minutes right on the dot. It was so helpful to have this giant digital thing there. Now, sometimes at the shortstop, it's like, oh, yeah, you got to pull your phone out and set the timer and, you know, make sure that, you know, somebody's thing. At least this way. Once the person gets up there, boom, you just hit the button and the thing starts counting up and you can tell how long you've been on there.
0: That's actually a really, really good idea.
1: Yeah.
0: But, you know, the standard practice has always been when a comic is on stage doing time, there's usually somebody in the back of the room with a flashlight that, you know, shines the flashlight and that signals the comic, okay, it's time to wrap it up. But there are many times when a comic has so much more to say.
1: Yeah.
0: That he ignores the flashlight and goes on and on.
1: Well,
0: and on.
1: Some of them blatantly ignore it, but we haven't had that. We haven't had that kind of thing at the shorts.
0: No, you've seen it.
1: But I've definitely seen it at other rooms where they just completely disregard the light. However, in some of them's defense, you can't see the light because you got a big spotlight shining in your face. It, depending on how the room is set up.
0: Sure.
1: But most of you are like, you know, if you're doing these shows in like Elks Clubs and VFWs, you can totally see the light. You just choose to ignore it.
0: Because the people at the VFW are having the time of their lives.
1: I'm one of these people that, I want to start that show at 7 o'clock. And then end it by 8:30. Like, that's a proper amount of time. Sometimes you go to these shows and they're like, we're gonna start 20 minutes later.
0: Why?
1: What,
0: especially if there's no reason for it. Like, if they're just doing it, oh, maybe we're just going to see a few more people get in.
1: Well,
0: if the show says, if the marquee says 7, it's 7.
1: Sometimes, you know, and you know, they're very good at the shortstop. You know, dinner's usually out by 6:30. There have been times, though, where the dinner gets pushed back 10 minutes or so.
0: That happens.
1: Then you got to start the show a little bit 10 minutes late because people are still eating the food or in line for the food. You want to make sure everybody's sitting down. I get that. I know we got to get going here. We're running short on time ourselves. But, you know, there are certain factors that do push a show a little bit later. But when you're going past...

0: 10 minutes. It's like people have already been waiting. They want to get it done with and enjoy a show.
1: Yeah.
0: You know?
1: I mean, you're not at a Madonna concert.
0: No.
1: Where you expect to be waiting an hour before she decides to perform for everybody.
0: Exactly. Now you got a big fat clock to tell you to get the hell off my stage.
1: That's the way it should be.
0: And I can make it blink, too.
1: It's 7:59 with Bax and Nagel on Rock 102.
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1: It's 8:02 with Bax and Nagel on Rock 102. The Pioneer Valley forecast is looking like this today. Partly cloudy with a high of 78. Not a terrible day. Tonight, partly cloudy with a low of 57. Tomorrow, mostly sunny, a high of 72. It's 61 degrees right now in downtown Springfield. In sports, the Patriots finally made some decisions at wide receiver by trading veteran Kayshon Boutte to the Houston Texans for safety Jalen Reed. Patriots also get a 7th-round pick in the 2028 draft. Patriots will play their final preseason game here Thursday night on the road against the Cleveland Browns. You'll hear that game right here on Rock 102. In baseball, the Red Sox picked up their 4th straight win, beating the Miami Marlins 4-2 thanks to a go-ahead triple from Anthony Siegler in the 9th inning. Sox have now won 19 out of their last 20 games against teams with records over 500 or better. Tonight, they'll continue the series with Peyton Tolley on the mound to face Miami's Tyler Phillips at 6:40 p.m. The Yankees off last night. They'll be hosting Houston tonight. Will Warren will get the start against Ethan Pecco at 7:05. And in basketball, former Celtics center Enes Kanter-Freedom, along with former Houston Rockets draft pick Royce White, were denied eligibility to play in the WNBA. Both announced last month that they now identify as women and plan to enter next year's draft. League denied their eligibility yesterday due to the appearance that this may have been some sort of cheap publicity stunt. I got my view from the couch. coming up next on Rock 102.
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1: Hey, good morning, sports fans. How the heck are you? Folks, I'll be quite honest. I have almost no practical experience or inside knowledge of the inner workings of today's modern sex trade industry. Most of what I know, I learned from watching old episodes of Cops, and even that wasn't very helpful. However, what I do know is a thing or two about sniffing out a bargain, and in today's troubled economy, who couldn't use some friendly tips and tricks? As you may know, Jed York, the 45-year-old co-owner of the San Francisco 49ers, pled no contest to a pair of misdemeanor charges involving the solicitation of a prostitute in East Palestine, Ohio, yesterday. According to reports, on Sunday morning at 9:30 a.m., York accidentally solicited an undercover police officer online for what he thought was to become a full hour of reckless sexual activity at a local trailer park in exchange for a fee of $140. Now, I should point out that police officers, by and large, do not typically offer these kinds of services. Otherwise, everybody would be looking for a cop. Yesterday, however, the charges were reduced from solicitation and possession of a criminal tool, in this case his cell phone, to a simple charge of disorderly conduct. But of course, by that point, the damage is done, as I'm sure the ride back home to his wife and kids was full of questions. Here's my question. Jed York has an approximate net worth of $500 million. Now, I don't know if standard everyday prostitutes accept competitor coupons or use promo codes to keep their prices competitive, but if you had $1 billion in the bank, don't you think you would have earned the right to splurge on a higher ticket luxury prostitute instead? Perhaps one that doesn't conduct her business in a trailer park? Not that there's anything wrong with the $140 hooker in a double wide or the one behind the Waffle House dumpster or what have you. I just think that in your tax bracket, you should be able to afford some higher quality craftsmanship instead. Call me crazy, but I would have expected a little better out of a guy like you. But then again, I would likely lodge a formal complaint with the Better Business Bureau for their deceptive business practices. But hey, enough of my yapping. Sports brought to you by Rocky's Ace Hardware. It's August, and you know what's on your mind? Ice melt. Remember the ice melt crisis of January?

0: January 2026? 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I'm back. 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
1: Are you over Macho Grande?
0: I'm never going to get over Macho Grande. In the studio with us right now is Tiana Darling. She is the director and operations and programs for the New England Air Museum in Windsor Locks. And I'm ashamed to say that I have never been. But I'm kind of kicking myself because the more I'm reading into it on the website, I'm like, this looks like a really cool place to be.
2: Absolutely. You'll definitely have to come visit us. We're right next to Bradley International Airport, if people aren't familiar with where we're located. But we're the 7th largest aviation museum in the country and the largest in New England. So definitely come check us out.
1: Yeah, I was saying to you off the air, I said I've seen this sign every single time I've gone down and dropped to somebody or picked somebody up at Bradley. And absolutely, I've always been interested to go in there and see what you got going on there. Tell us what the experience is like when you walk in to the museum.
2: Sure thing. We have 3 full exhibit hangars chock full of aircraft. We have about 60 aircraft on display, ranging from early flight up until a modern. We have an F-15 that came over from Barnes a couple years ago. So and everything in between. We also have aircraft outside. We have about 100 aircraft in our collection, so we do have some that we rotate in and out, but everything from World War II fighters, jets, flying boats, helicopters, and we actually let you get inside a lot of the historic aircraft, which is very unique for a museum, so you can see what it was like to fly.
0: Now, are these like donated items, or are these things that are part of a larger collection that may be bought or
2: a little bit of both. So a lot of our military aircraft is on loan from the Army or the Air Force or things like that. We own a lot of the aircraft outright, and we are always rotating things in and out to bring you new exciting things to look at.
1: Now, do you share property with the airport? So do you have access to a runway and things like that?
2: We don't have access to the runway, but we are on the airport's property. So we work closely with Bradley International Airport and the Connecticut Airport Authority.
0: So you probably couldn't put up a sign that says, come here, don't go there.
2: Yeah, they might get a little annoyed at that.
0: Really?
2: It's too great bad. For plane spotting, though, from our parking lot, that's for sure.
0: Now, you guys are doing a really cool event that's coming up on the 29th and 30th. That's this coming weekend.
2: Yeah,
0: tell us about what's going on with that.
2: Yeah, we're doing our first ever World War II weekend at the museum. We're gonna have about 225 historic World War II reenactors. They're coming to the museum. They're actually bringing all of their gear. They're camping out. These guys go all in. So

0: It's a 2-day event, and it has everything from historic, like I said, the reenactors showcasing all parts of Allied, Axis, European theater, Pacific theater, what it was like for people back at home. Then we also have World War II veterans coming. We have our aircraft, of course, military vehicles, tanks, jeeps, all kinds of stuff.
1: So how many?
0: It's crazy.
1: How much stuff from World War II do you guys have in the collection?
0: We actually have quite a bit of World War II aircraft in our collection. The largest one being our B-29 Super Fortress, which takes up a whole aircraft hangar. We actually let you get inside the bomb bay of that aircraft and see what it was like. But we also have quite a number of World War II fighters and some light bombers as well.
2: Now, do the reenactors have lunch at the Ruby Tuesday mess hall down the street?
0: No, they actually bring their
2: There's a salad bar.
0: No, they actually bring their own kitchens and they do all the historic cooking, and they'll be doing that for visitors to see what it was like. That's something you don't really think about when you think of World War II, is what it was like for the troops to just cook out there. So they'll
1: just
0: have
1: mess kits and canteens.
0: Yeah. So they eat exactly like they would have eaten during the war. So they'll bringing their own kitchens and cooking, and we have those on display for visitors as well.
1: So I mean, as far as the event this weekend goes, I mean, you got 2 days of activities, two different sets of activities. What's going on each particular day?
0: Yeah, a lot of the activities will be the same both days. So no matter what day you come, you'll be able to see. We'll have ongoing displays with the reenactors. They'll be in parade grounds showcasing marching formations, some weapons demonstration. We also have, like I said, some actual World War II veterans coming, and those will be a little bit different each day depending. But all of these guys are 100 plus. We have one of the oldest.
1: Wow.
0: One of the only surviving Iwo Jima survivors coming. We also have one of the oldest veterans in Massachusetts coming down. He's 104.
1: Wow.
0: Still makes the trek down. So we're very excited for that. As well as flight simulators, like I said, getting into aircraft, all kinds of stuff, very unique things that you can't see anywhere else, really.
1: Now, this is the first time that you've done this.
0: Yeah.
1: This is the
0: first time.
1: Of many, hopefully.
0: Hopefully, yeah. Hopefully, fingers crossed.
1: So, I mean, when it comes to events, because you obviously you do a lot of events throughout the year.
0: Yes.
1: What other kind of events you go on at the museum?
0: Oh, we have all kinds. We mentioned off the air, we're excited. In October, we have our Halloween in the Hangars Brew Fest, which we do every year, which brings in like 30 local breweries and costume contests and all kinds. But we do everything from lecture programs, kids activities. We had Superhero Day, all the way to bringing astronauts in. So there's really something for everyone. Even if you're not like an aviation lover yourself, there's something for you here.
1: Tiana Darling is the Director of Operations and Programs for the New England Air Museum. How long has the museum been around?
0: We have been around since 1960, so quite a while. We started out on 75 in Windsor Locks, and a tornado actually hit us in 1979. Tore up our whole, we lost a lot of aircraft, and then we moved to where we are right now on Perimeter Road, we're actually right at the end of the runway.
1: Considering some of that aircraft has been through, you would think a tornado would be like child's play.
0: I know, you should see the pictures though. They took a beating, but we came back.
2: One more thing about they have on the Al Fenton Big Band.
0: Yeah.
2: It's going to be like a USO style.
0: Yeah, we have a USO style hangar dance in the evening, runs from 7 to 10 on Saturday the 29th. The Al Fenton Big Band's going to be there playing music all night. It's swing style. We actually have E-Dance Company and Ballroom out of Enfield, Connecticut coming. So even if you've never danced a day in your life, you can just show up and learn a couple of steps.
2: Oh,
0: and
2: very cool.
0: Cash bar, coffee, donuts, and all the reenactors will be there. So it should be a lot of fun.
1: Tickets are pretty reasonable too. If somebody wanted to get those tickets, where should they go?
0: Absolutely. To our website at NEAM.org. So that's like New England Air Museum. NEAM.org.
1: That's what that stands for.
0: Oh, I know.
1: Are you kidding me? I had no idea.
0: Try to make it easy.
2: I got
0: to
2: learn what my acronyms are these days.
0: Too many.
1: Tiana, darling, great to see you. Best of luck this weekend.
0: Thank you so much for having us.
1: And again, the NEAM.org is the website if people want to find out more information. Great to have you. Thank you
0: so much.
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1: Liam's got the full forecast for you.
0: Tomorrow on the show, Marty Caproni will be joining us. We'll be talking probably about that $20 dinner in a comedy show that a few people have been mentioning from time to time.
1: Pasta with meat sauce. Ayo!
0: Yeah, so Marty will be here tomorrow to talk about it.
1: Yeah. It'll be a mayonnaise midget mash fest.
0: Well, I hope that's not what they're including in the pasta.
1: No. The pasta is separate from that.
0: Good.
1: There's two different events going on, dinner and the comedy show. They are not,
0: So where do you squeeze in the mayonnaise midget mash fest?
1: Is after that everybody eats.
0: I see.
1: Yeah. Okay. You got to have a full stomach before you get into that kind of activity.
0: To cleanse the palate.
1: Yes.
0: I see. That makes all the sense. That makes a lot more sense.
1: It's a palate cleansing good time.
0: Well, that's good to know, Steve.
1: Yeah. Coming up around 8:45 or 8:50, we're going to be talking with Therese Ross from Rick's Place. The annual golf tournament is coming up in September, and we'll find out all about that.
0: Now, you were at a big event last week at Rick's Place with the governor and Angelo Pupolo were there.
1: Hey, Angelo Pupolo, yo!
0: Now, what's more impressive, hanging out with the governor or hanging out with Angelo Pupolo?
1: Oh, Angelo Pupolo, hands down.
0: That'd be my guess, too, yeah.
1: But, it is what it is. You know, you go and you have a good time. Sometimes, I don't want to say too much, but that guy knows how to throw a party.
0: You don't have to tell me.
1: I bet you Angelo Pupolo threw the best keggers back in high school.
0: He probably did.
1: Yeah.
0: He probably did.
1: Who's got the natty ice? Let's bring it over here.
0: You know, he started his career off, before politics. Yeah. Angelo was a plumber. So you think about that. If that guy could, build like a kegerator, with the right tubing, he could probably have done that.
1: Yeah.
0: Or have like a keg go like right through your faucet in your kitchen and have your kitchen sink be like a beer tap.
1: You know, that's actually a great idea.
0: Right?
1: A. But B, he probably listens to Open Lines and here's Vince the plumber. Oh, yay. Who the hell does this guy think he is? Grifting him his way through the plumbing business with the Plimpton and the Hills and the Eddies and the packages and the stores.
0: I'm going to guess that if Angelo listens, and I don't know if he does because he's probably on the road to Boston, that he probably says, hey, you know what? That really is a pretty good supply house.
1: Yeah, probably does.
0: Yeah, I mean, I'm sure he's used Plimpton and Hills plenty of times. Yeah. They've been around for a long time.
1: It's not Plimpton and Hills that's the problem. It's Vince the plumber that's the problem.
0: What's the thing you say? It's not the nut behind the wheel. It's the wheel. That's not the wheel behind the nut. It's the nut behind the wheel. Is that what you normally say?
1: Yeah.
0: That's how I see Vince.
1: Say no to Drano.
0: It's 8:29. 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
3: We have a cool, refreshing start to our Tuesday. Today will feature a mix of sun and clouds with highs between 74 and 82. Low pressure passing to the north brings a chance for a few hit or miss showers in the afternoon, brief in nature. Tonight we're mostly clear and cool with lows between 52 and 58, perhaps some patchy fog by tomorrow morning. And then tomorrow it's looking really nice. It's mostly sunny with highs between 76 and 84, comfortable humidity and a light breeze. With your Western Mass News First Alert Forecast, I'm meteorologist Liam Murphy.
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1: Thank you, Bax. Holyoke Mayor Joshua Garcia held a news conference Monday regarding the ongoing water main break on Westfield Road. Is it still ongoing?
0: I'd like to think they would have figured that out already.
1: Somebody shut off the faucet somewhere along the line?
0: You got to shut off the main. That's what they tell you.
1: The ongoing water main break could cause disruptions. Yeah, this. The last update of this story was 10:48 yesterday morning.
0: Okay.
1: But it's on the top story on 22 News.
0: Shouldn't the next top story be when water service was restored to the area?
1: Yeah. Crews began working at the site last week to address the issue with repairs impacting. Maybe it is. Maybe it is something that's going on. But I didn't see anything when I was driving to work today.
0: I don't see anybody calling the Route 10 Tire listener line to tell us if, in fact, the water is back on in Holyoke.
1: While representatives at Holyoke Water Works previously stated the water services will remain on for residents in the area, officials said Monday that the break is anticipated to cause significant disruption and water quality issues. I like the name. I like the name Water Works when they. Yeah, I mean, it's obviously used by a lot of towns, but. Like Holyoke Waterworks, it sounds like a park.

0: Like, it sounds like a water slide.
1: Yeah. Yeah, I could see that.
0: Yeah, like the water slide starts at the top of the hill, like on Mount Tom.
1: And then you got the catch basin at the bottom.
0: Yeah, which is the flats. And you slide right into the flats. It's like, oh, wee. It's Holyoke Waterworks.
1: You know what?
0: What?
1: They should really think about, like, north of Holyoke, before, you know, like, any of the contamination really starts, having like a water slide park where you slide right into this Connecticut River.
0: Oh, listen, kids would love that. Parents would love that.
1: I mean, if you go to like an indoor water park, it's like loaded with chlorine. You know, that can be, yeah, that's not real healthy for anybody. I mean, yeah, it's basically, you know, water and bleach. But if you were to do a water park, you got slides slipping and sliding all over this historic river before it gets contaminated with human waste, I say, why not build it?
0: Yeah, it would eliminate the need for splash parks.
1: You know, see what I mean?
0: Yeah, that water running all day long, that's costly.
1: It is costly. And you know what? Any splash park, for any kid, it ain't nothing like a pool. It ain't nothing like a slide.
0: And you don't use water on the slide to slig your slide down. You use just dish soap.
1: Lots of bubbles at the bottom of the slides,
0: well,
1: too.
0: Well, because that will clean up the river. Why doesn't anybody put this together? You put a whole bottle of Ajax down a water slide and have the kids slide down the soap. The soap will be on the kid, then ipso facto going into the dirty Connecticut River, then cleaning up the water. They used Dawn dish detergent to clean the ducks up in Alaska.
1: You know, I hear what you're saying, and I'm feeling you. I'm supporting you. But you know what? There are certain members of the population that have a little bit of problem with the combination of detergents and a child's flesh.
0: Yeah, but it's high efficiency detergent. It's supposed to dissipate as soon as it hits the water.
1: Yeah.
0: Where's your brain, Bax? Why are you not thinking?
1: I'm telling you, I'm supporting you. I'm just saying that there's a faction out there that's going to hear, you know, children sliding in detergents into a dirty river who may have falsely come to quick conclusions.
0: Is that faction of people really you, Bax?
1: No, Steve. I'm just going on everywhere. By the way, someone's saying the water main break is still going on.
0: Oh, all right. Well, it's an ongoing water main break.
1: When they say ongoing, they mean it.
0: Is that part of the rapids of terror through Holyoke?
1: Well, it sounds like it. This person is saying they hit an old special size pipe when they were working and waiting on specific pieces to come in from Texas to help stop it.
0: And then the keychain popped out as soon as the water main broke, and it said, "Holy cow!"
1: Who would have known that Holyoke would come to a standstill because of the late Phil Rizzuto?
0: That it's happened before.
1: So true.
0: Yeah. A police captain. We're gonna get out of New England and go all the way to Lincoln, Nebraska.
1: Wow.
0: A police captain was cited and placed on leave after her toddler was found alone in a locked van at a lake in Nebraska on Sunday. Lancaster County Sheriff's deputies were called to Pawnee Lake at 4:04 p.m. on a report of a distressed 2-year-old locked in a vehicle with no adults nearby. Lancaster County Sheriff Terry Wagner said the mother, later identified as off-duty Lincoln Police Captain Maid McGuire, took her toddler out of the van before deputies arrived. Deputies spoke with McGuire and her partner, 49-year-old Mary Tobiasen. The investigation determined the toddler had been left in the van for a minimum of 28 minutes while McGuire and Tobiasen were off fishing.
1: You left the kid in the car while you went fishing.
0: It's not even that you left the kid in the car, which is the stupidest thing you could possibly do anyway, but you're also a police officer.
1: Who should know better? So you could go fishing.
0: Yeah. Anyway, Wagner...
1: Sweetheart, you stay in the car while we just go and troll for guppies.
0: Yeah. Wagner said the temperature outside at the time was 78 degrees. The toddler did not have any injuries as a result of being left in the van. We just can't emphasize enough how quickly the interior of a vehicle can get extremely hot, even on a 78-degree day. 78 degrees is pretty warm, especially with the sun shining on the car, which is pretty pleasant for us outdoors. Inside a vehicle, it gets extremely hot extremely quick, so children can just not be left inside of a vehicle at this time of year. You shouldn't really leave a toddler in the vehicle at any time of the year.
1: At any temperature.
0: Oh,
1: so
0: boy.
1: You could go fishing.
0: Yeah. Fishing. McGuire submitted a preliminary breath test, which showed a blood alcohol concentration of 0.108. According to the sheriff's office, McGuire and Tobiasen was each cited for misdemeanor child abuse. The investigation is ongoing as the sheriff's office reviews video from the deputies and witnesses at the scene. How about that? You know?
1: Good Lord. And, you know, there may be a time when these officers may have to talk about a case of some sort of child abuse and have to explain what happened. And, you know, here they are leaving a kid in a car while they went fishing.
0: Well, I mean, in their defense, what are you supposed to do? When the bass are jumping out of the water, Bax.
1: I mean, they were biting that day.
0: Do you really want a kid scaring those fish away by running around, being the toddler that he is, just going, hey, I want snacks. I want goldfish.
1: Oh, you should have seen the one that got away.
0: And meanwhile, you're trying to fish from the shore and this get this annoying toddler with you. What are you supposed to do? Yeah, you know, the best place is to keep them in the playpen inside the car.
1: Jesus.
0: Listen, if a toddler can't appreciate a Slim Jim and a scratch ticket to play with while you're out fishing, these kids are so ungrateful, you know?
1: I mean, the kid was safe. We installed the club on the steering wheel.
0: Yeah, I know. The car wasn't Gilman. He was taking that car anyway. You think the kid's going to... You're only going to kidnap the kid if the car is readily available to take. Yeah, the kid's fine. It's Lincoln, Nebraska, for God's sake. It's not New York City. It's not the dangerousness.
1: Yeah, it's Lincoln, and it's not even football season yet.
0: I remember a story from years ago. There was five kids in our family, right?
1: Yeah.
0: But before I was born, there was clearly only four. I was just a small mistake that came.
1: That makes sense.
0: 8 years behind everybody else. But I always heard the story about how my mother, back in the 70s, left the four kids in the car. Now, by saying left the four kids in the car, you know, they're at the back in the day, you could do that, I guess. You leave the kids in the car where you go into the grocery store? Did people do that?
1: It was probably more accepted back then, but equally as dangerous. If you had the windows rolled up on a hot summer day, that probably wasn't good for the kid. But, I mean, yes, sometimes kids were left in the car.
0: Well, this was a nice day. There was nothing about the weather. Nobody was getting injured from being suffocated or anything. The windows were rolled down, you know, that kind of thing. And luckily, the windows were rolled down because my brother knocked the car. It was before the safety locks. You could shift the car into neutral or whatever, and the car started to roll away. Luckily, a bystander helped and stopped the car from going any further than it would be.
1: A bystander.
0: Guy who was walking in the parking lot.
1: Oh, okay.
0: Opened the door of the car and stopped it from rolling. I don't think I'm making it sound more dramatic than it is.
1: Well, it probably was very dramatic.
0: It was dramatic for screaming children in the car that were rolling away.
1: Sure. And you don't know what was on the other end of the, you know, where that car was going. Could have gone off a cliff. Could have gone off the side of a bridge.
0: And that's the story I heard and my mother go, and I never left the kids in the car ever again. Because it's better to roll all the windows up and chain smoke cigarettes while you're driving down the highway. You know what? You know what? I'm sorry I left you kids behind. Let's hotbox all of you with a Pall Mall.
1: I mean, after all, safety first.
0: Did your parents smoke?
1: Of course they did, yeah.
0: Did they smoke with the windows closed in the car?
1: Yes.
0: What was that? What was that mentality?
1: My dad was a pipe smoker. Now, pipe smoke smells wonderful, but I mean, those windows were rolled up.
0: Yeah, yeah.
1: Maybe they have like the circulating air going on in the car. But I mean, yes. In fact, you could even see the smoke stains on the roof of the vehicle.
0: I remember I think it was in my early 20s, and my parents were flying back and forth to Florida.
1: Yeah,
0: and we had to go to the airport. And my dad was like, well, you know what? I'll drive to the airport. You can sit in the back and take a nap because I know it's very early in the morning. And I'm like, who can nap in this? it's like a bunker. You're like living in a bunker where you're getting smoked out of the hole. Like you're a groundhog being evicted from somebody's farm field.
1: Every day in our childhood was like walking out of Spicoli's van.
0: But you know what? Now it doesn't sound like leaving the kids in the car by themselves is so bad, does it?
1: Well, as long as they were biting.
0: We got to guess. That's the news on Rock 102.
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1: Coming up on September 19th at the Country Club of Wilbraham is the Rick's Place Golf Classic. And in the studio with us is the director of Rick's Place, Therese Ross. Good morning, Therese. How are you?
2: Good morning. Thanks for having me. Always great to be with you guys.
1: Yeah. Are you ready to get, are you teeing off?
2: Oh, yeah, we are lined up for this one.
0: Yeah, she's going to be teeing off on you. That's going to be my guess.
1: Again, as you've been in here plenty of times, there are still people out there that don't understand what Rick's Place is. So if you can just give us a brief synopsis of what Rick's Place does.
2: Yeah, so we provide grief support to youth and their caregivers after the death of a parent or a sibling. And we work with kids ages 5 to 18. We have grief groups for them and their caregivers, support for them as they're trying to manage after a significant death.
1: And of course, this was all started in memory of Wilbraham native Rick Thorpe, who sadly passed away in the terror attacks in the World Trade Center on 9/11.
2: Yes, and we are at the 25th anniversary of those attacks.
1: It kind of puts it in perspective, like how long it's been, yet it doesn't seem like it was very long ago.
2: Right.
1: But the memory of Rick lives on through Rick's Place and helping support. And you keep growing and growing and growing each and every year.
2: We do. Rick was known as a really giving young guy, even in high school and college. And his family and friends came together after he died, and they recognized that there wasn't enough support for families. And so they started Rick's Place in 2007, and we've grown substantially. We're in our third new location because we have so many families who benefit from our support. We also run grief support programs in area schools. We do a lot of professional development for school personnel and healthcare practitioners about the impact of grief on youth and families, because as you know, it's a long-lasting impact, right?
0: Mm-hmm. And last week, you had not only the governor, but Angelo Pupula walking through the door to celebrate the new place. I mean, I can't think of anything more exciting than that, huh? Right? Am I right? Am I right?
1: How come he doesn't have a security detail checking out the place before he shows up?
2: We'll work on that.
1: All right. Yeah.
2: But we are a safe place.
1: But you know, Bax bringing up Angelo Pupula, he has advocated for more funding for places like Rick's Place and
2: Absolutely.
1: Other organizations as well. And, you know, that having the governor there and then actually hearing what they do and who they help, I think that is the most important part about getting people to listen.
2: Oh, definitely.
1: To what do. Because when you just say Rick's Place, people don't even, they were like, "What? I don't even know what that is.
2: Personal stories really matter, right? So for each family who has a loss, it's a unique experience, but it's also universal. People die. And so how do we be a community for that? And for the governor to hear it, the support from Angelo Pupula is incredible. Our services are free to families. And so that's one of the reasons that we have fundraisers and this golf tournament that's happening on September 19th at the Country Club. Honoring the 25th anniversary of 9/11, it's pretty significant.
0: You know, it's interesting to me because we've had you in here for years talking about Rick's Place, and we've talked about how, like just what you said, there's almost like a shocking lack of resources for people who are going through incredibly difficult times, some of the most difficult times of their lives. It's amazing to me how few resources there really are. It's like, why aren't there more resources for people who are grieving the loss of a family member? It seems like such an obvious unserviced population when you hear what Rick's Place does and the mission of it, it's like, well, this should be going on all over the place.
2: Absolutely. I agree with you. It should be, as a matter of fact. Yeah. And when you look at the projected numbers that 1 in 13 kids in Massachusetts will experience the death of a parent or sibling before they turn 18, that's remarkable. And there are almost 4,000 kids in Western Mass who've had a significant loss, right? That's, the first year class at UMass. That's a lot of people. How do we keep supporting that? Well, we have to do fundraisers. We have to have the politicians on our side.
1: Now, the golf tournament was actually the first thing that came along, as we heard from Bill last week, making his appeal to the governor. Our board of directors, Bill Scandalini, he was explaining how it, in memory of Rick Thorpe, his high school friends started this golf tournament in memory of Rick, and that's eventually led to the creation of the group Rick's Place.
2: They also had started a scholarship fund at Minichog, which still exists. And then they got a scoreboard in Rick's name, and then they moved on to the golf tournament. And every year, we want more people participating in this golf tournament because it honors an important legacy, Rick Thorpe.
1: So if somebody wants to sign up for the Rick's Place Golf Classic, how can they do that?
2: www.ricksplacema.org. There's a link right there. Or you can just call us, 413-279-2010.
1: And is there a there's a deadline for something?
2: Oh, for sponsors.
1: Yeah, yeah,
2: yes,
1: yeah.
2: We're always looking for sponsors for this event. And if anybody wants to reach out to us, they can call us or email us. And the sponsor submission date would be September 4th because we want to get your tee signs made.
1: Right. You got to get all the signage printed up and all that stuff.
2: Exactly.
1: So September 4th is the deadline for sponsorships. It's open until it closes.
2: Exactly. So, Saturday morning the 19th, you can decide you want to do a round of golf and come have some fun.
1: Excellent. Therese Ross from Rick's Place, we appreciate the time. Thanks so much for coming in this morning.
2: Thanks, guys.
0: Good to see you. It's 8:58 with Bax and Nagel on Rock 102.
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1: Whatever. Just look at your phone for the forecast. There's no reason for me to give it to you.
0: Then don't
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0: Fantastic interview with Jimmy Flemian from the Frogs on this week's episode of Baxy's Musical Podcast.
1: And the water's turning the Frogs gay.
0: No. No, not at all. But I'll tell you what, the Frogs are an infamous band that has played at Lollapalooza. Some of their biggest fans include Billy Corgan, who's not only played with the band, he's produced them, along with also Eddie Vedder, Evan Dando from the Lemonheads, Sebastian Bach has played with them. Even Kurt Cobain listed one of their albums, Only Right and Natural, as one of the 50 greatest albums ever released. It's a wild story about the Frogs, and you can hear it on Apple Podcasts, Spotify, YouTube, and on the Rock 102 app, all brought to you by Metro Chrysler, Dodge Jeep, and Ram at Chicopee, and Rock 102 Springfield's Classic Rock. And without letting too much out of the bag, next week I'm going to be talking to a guy who's released 25 solo albums and has been on the podcast two other times. One of the very few triple guests.
1: Nice triple guests. I like triple guests.
0: Third time's a charm.
1: Pat Kelly yesterday made a video complaining that he didn't get any donuts from Rice's that were here, that were dropped. They weren't even dropped off by Rice's. They were dropped off by somebody else you know, right?
0: Yeah. It was a whole bag of them. The bag is right here.
1: So he does this whole video of like, I used to live near Rice's, and I've worked here for over 20 years, and I've never gotten anything from Rice's. You know, indicating that he didn't get any donuts. Meanwhile, Kingfish sitting there on his high horse, eating lobster rolls.
0: Yeah, no kidding.
1: Like they're cheap, like they're finger sandwiches.
0: Yeah, what the hell has he got a reason to complain about?
1: You know what, though? What he will not be getting?
0: What?
1: Grief cookies.
0: These are some delicious grief cookies.
1: Therese Ross from Rick's Place dropped off, as she was here for her interview. And she doesn't even have to. She brought us some homemade baked cooked chocolate chip cookies. Grief cookies.
0: What, is she calling them that?
1: I call them that.
0: You call them that.
1: Well, I mean, one of the ingredients probably is grief as you're making these things.
0: She went through a lot of grief to make them.
1: Exactly. Far, far better than any lobster roll or donut that Pat Kelly has gotten in his lifetime.
0: If anyone has a right to complain, it's us. About Pat Kelly and his whole lobster roll thing that he's got going on. I don't mean to complain and make stretch this out, but we're almost 2 weeks into this, and I have seen no recompense.
1: We're done with it. As far as I'm concerned, we're done with it. We're clearly not getting a lobster roll. I don't care.
0: Yeah, I don't want your lobster roll for jerks.
1: You know, but to sit there and complain that I didn't get any donuts.
0: Steve, the bag has been here all day. Okay,
1: he could have eaten them and he didn't.
0: They're still delicious.
1: Yeah,
0: they're
1: still delicious.
0: That's how great they are at Rice's. The cider donuts, delicious, absolutely delicious.
1: Yeah,
0: who was he to complain? The whole bag full of donuts. I had some. You had some. Matthew had. Some of our other people had them, and I saved a couple for Pat.
1: Maybe it's time to make those corporate cutbacks we were talking about.
0: Might be time, Steve.
1: Mm-hmm.
0: As long as it doesn't include us.
1: Him first.
0: Oh, definitely. He gets pushed in front of the train.
1: Absolutely.
0: Oh, my God. Look at the time. It's 9:14 at Rock 102.
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0: Rock 102, Springfield's Classic Rock. It's going to be an okay day today. Partly cloudy, a high of 78. Tonight, partly cloudy with a low of 57. And then for tomorrow, mostly sunny and a high of 72. It's already 64 degrees right now in downtown Springfield. 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
1: Somehow you still care about what's happening in Hollywood. So, from Tinseltown, 3,000 miles away, it's Steve Nagel's Hollywood Trash.
2: Let's see. Where's this AI story? Australia's recorded music industry will ban wholly AI-generated tracks from official charts to protect artists' livelihoods. The new eligibility rules require that songs must be written and performed by humans to qualify for ARIA charts and awards. AI-assisted music that meets certain criteria will still be eligible. The move comes as an AI-generated version of Madonna's Like a Prayer has remained in Australia's top 20 for 16 weeks, sparking debate about the role of generative AI in music. The crackdown aligns with the international guidelines that emphasize the importance of human creativity in music production.
0: You know what the funny part about this is?
2: What?
0: If you are a human being making music, you're not making jack squat on the Spotify's or the Apples or the Pandora's or any of that other stuff. So it's not like AI is out generating income from you. It's just...
2: Oh, AI is generating income, but not for you.
0: Well, there's that. But yeah. What I'm saying is the scale of pay for musical artists mm-hmm. is way out of whack anyway. So this is actually a good decision, but it's not like anyone's going to get rich off of this.
2: But this is only in Australia, too. This isn't even...
0: But it's a good precedent.
2: Yeah. No. They don't have... Do they have a president? I thought they have a prime minister down there.
0: They might, but still.
2: But either way, the whole... I mean, it's... Everybody's fooled by these things. Like, you can't really even tell sometimes what is what. Somebody might think that's actually Madonna.
0: Yes.
2: You ever hear like a remastered version of something and it sounds nothing like the original when they re-record something?
0: Yeah, I've heard it where they've made it worse.
2: Yeah, you know, I started noticing that years ago with like the oldies music. Wait, you know, how many years is it before it becomes that they have to re-record it to get the royalties again? What is that?
0: I don't remember what that number is. I know what it is before you go into public domain and anyone can use it, but I don't remember what that what the mastering schedule is.
2: Right. So, you listen to these albums that have been re-recorded in order for the artist to retain the rights to the song, but it doesn't sound the same as when it was recorded for the first time in the studio. So it kind of like loses. That's kind of what AI sounds like. Like it's...
0: Yeah, it's kind of like when AI like retouches a picture.
2: Yeah.
0: And all of a sudden you see details that were never there in the picture. So is it real or is it just an imagination?
2: I know. I
0: have no idea.
2: There was a picture of me AI generated. My junk looks huge in it. And I'm like, that's clearly AI.
0: It's all how you fiddle with the settings.
2: A source claims Meghan Markle had trouble hiring housekeepers for her Montecito home because of her reputation with local workers. The insider alleges Meghan personally interviewed potential housekeepers and sometimes came across as snobbish and rude. What?
0: You don't say.
2: No way. Are you telling me a woman who has been bequeathed with riches beyond her wildest dreams could come off as somewhat snobbish?
0: I mean, someone who was an actor before all of this might have some personality conflicts with people?
2: Perhaps.
0: Huh.
2: According to the source, some applicants were so put off that word began spreading among housekeepers in the area. The source says that eventually became a joke around Montecito and the local maids didn't want to work for Harry and Meghan. The couple has also dealt with other staff turnover, including four employees leaving their team in 2025. Megan has previously faced allegations about how she treated palace staff while she was working while she was a working royal. She denied bullying allegations, and the findings of a palace investigation were never released. Harry and Meghan are now reportedly planning an extended move back to the UK with their children while remaining non-working members of the royal family.
0: It's funny how people who are bullies deny

0: They're bullies.
1: Well, I'm not a bully.
0: You're a bully. You're the one bullying me.
1: You're the one talking about, you're the one leaking information about me.
0: No, I'm not.
1: Oh, I'm the one leaking information about you? Not the woman who went on TV and put her entire life on as a documentary? Yeah, it's me. It's definitely me. You know what? This is the best news ever. A sequel to the 2003 romantic comedy How to Lose a Guy in 10 Days is in development.
0: Why has this taken 23 years to produce?
1: Well, Kate Hudson is the one set to produce it. The project is in the early stages and aims to have Hudson and Matthew McConaughey reprise their roles pending the script. The team is currently looking for a screenwriter and other creative roles. The original film was a box office success, and both Hudson and McConaughey have expressed interest in a sequel. McConaughey mentioned that the film continues to provide significant residual income and remains his favorite romantic comedy.
0: Because it provides consistent residual income.
1: All right. Maybe we can get more royalties after this one. Hey, Kate, you want to go on screen looking like a bunch of old biddies?
0: You know, if I were an actor and I were getting residual checks, like every quarter, every 6 months or whatever,
1: mm-hmm.
0: The one that pays me the best will always be my favorite film.
1: Probably.
0: Even if that film gets eclipsed by something else I do, then that new one gets to be called my favorite film.
1: So I know a guy who is it was a long time ago. He was a professor, an acting professor at Westfield State.
0: Right.
1: He was also the priest in Nightmare on Elm Street.
0: No kidding.
1: Yeah. The scene lasted maybe 2 minutes, right? He still, every Halloween or so, he gets a bunch of checks.
0: Yeah.
1: Kind of like Jerry Seinfeld did for the check for pennies. It's like a few dollars from people buying the movie. That's actually a pretty good, a reminder of what you once were.
0: I had an English teacher that claimed that he was in the film The Great Gatsby in 1974. And I said, excuse me, but wasn't everybody in The Great Gatsby in 1974? I failed the class.
1: Oh, and that didn't work out. Was he, in fact, in The Great Gatsby in 1974?
0: I believe he said hello to Mia Farrow. And that was his only line.
1: That's a film credit. If you're just in the background, that's not a film credit. But if you're saying hello to Mia Farrow.
0: You got a stacked cast of everybody in Hollywood. And you have that one walk on role where you say hello.
1: You know what? If Mia Farrow had taken your professor instead of Woody Allen.
0: The whole world would be so different today.
1: Soon Lee would have been just a good daughter.
0: That's right.
1: Yeah. Kim Kardashian says her kid wants to work at Starbucks someday.
0: Really?
1: Yeah.
0: Well, she must have something to say.
1: Oh, my God. The last time I had a Starbucks was when Ray J covered me in a venti throat milk frappuccino in that sex tape you can purchase on YouPorn for $39.95. It's not frappuccino. It's frappuccino.
0: Yes. Kaylin?
1: Well, I never got that down and dirty with your mother, Chris Kim, but I once ate the cream puff at the Enchanted Forest. Had a little sausage and egg mix stuffing.
0: What are you trying to say?
1: What I'm trying to say is we finished off the night with throat meal cookies and cream.
0: There you go.
1: You ever have throat meal?
0: Not this late at night.
1: You ever see that Quaker? That Quaker serves up the finest throat meal.
0: I'm sure that's ever. True.
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0: Rock 102, Springfield's Classic Rock. Well, there you go. The show is finally over.
1: There you go. But we'll have Marty Caproni in here tomorrow. Talking about $20 dinner commission.
0: Is that why he's coming in?
1: Yeah, I believe he does that every week. I don't know. I haven't been here.
0: I don't really pay attention.
1: It's been a while since I've been in the office.
0: Well, the both of us are kind of phoning it in anyway.
1: Mm-hmm.
0: Hey, I'll tell you what. You missed any part of today's show? Check out the Bax and Nagel wrap-up. Matthew James, our producer, does that every single day. It's on all the socials, the Facebooks, the Instagrams, the
1: TikToks.
0: TikToks.
1: The MySpaces.
0: The Blue Skies.
1: The AOL chat rooms.
0: The Yik Yaks. The Friendsters.
1: Friendster. Yeah, what's another one?
0: Did you say MySpace?
1: I did say MySpace. Prodigy. They're on a Prodigy.
0: Prodigy, yeah. And your Prodigy account.
1: Or Netscape.
0: Yes. Fire up. 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And by the way, if you missed any part of today's show, the daily podcast is going to get posted in a matter of minutes. 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
1: Speaking of the best, here she is, ready to rock and roll. Walking out of the room again.
0: She'll be back.
1: I hope so.
0: Yeah, let's hope so. Mm-hmm. 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

0: 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I'm Jess. I know a lot of the kids back at school, but summer is not over yet for us. 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
11: Yes.
10: What was that mentality?
11: My dad was a pipe smoker. Now, pipe smoke smells wonderful, but I mean, those windows were rolled up.
10: 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Yeah.
11: And we have like a circulating air going on in the car, but I mean, yes. In fact, you could even see the smoke stains on the roof of the vehicle.
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10: 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I'll drive to the airport. You can sit in the back and take a nap, because I know it's very early in the morning. I'm like, who can nap in this? You're like living in a bunker where you're getting smoked out of the hole, like you're a groundhog being evicted from somebody's farm field. Now it doesn't sound like leaving the kids in the car by themselves is so bad, does it?
9: Bax and Nagel. 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

0: Rock 102, Springfield's classic rock, and you can hear that one live. John Fogerty and Steve Winwood come into Tanglewood on September 6th. Pat Kelly's got your tickets this afternoon. Be listening to win those. I'm Jess. I've got some rock history for you and some rock birthdays. Celebrating a birthday today, Gene Simmons of Kiss, turning 77. Also, Rob Halford from Judas Priest, 75. And Jeff Downes from Asia and Yes, turning 74 today. On this day in 1975, Bruce Springsteen released his breakthrough third studio album Born to Run, and this day in 1976, Boston released their self-titled album, became the best-selling debut rock album of all time.
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4: We have a cool, refreshing start to our Tuesday. Today will feature a mix of sun and clouds with highs between 74 and 82. Low pressure passing to the north brings a chance for a few hit or miss showers in the afternoon, brief in nature. Tonight we're mostly clear and cool with lows between 52 and 58, perhaps some patchy fog by tomorrow morning. And then tomorrow it's looking really nice. It's mostly sunny with highs between 76 and 84, comfortable humidity and a light breeze. With your Western Mass News First Alert Forecast, I'm meteorologist Liam Murphy.
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0: Rock 102, Springfield's Classic Rock. I'm Jess. A little at-work perk for you. Some burritos. Your chance to get two burrito cards to Hothead Burrito. Just text Burrito, B-U-R-R-I-T-O, to 413-293-1021. Do that before 12 o'clock, and you'll go into the running for some delicious burritos from Hothead Burrito. Burrito, 413-293-1021. Good luck.
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12: We have a cool, refreshing start to our Tuesday. Today will feature a mix of sun and clouds with highs between 74 and 82. Low pressure passing to the north brings a chance for a few hit or miss showers in the afternoon, brief in nature. Tonight we're mostly clear and cool with lows between 52 and 58, perhaps some patchy fog by tomorrow morning. And then tomorrow it's looking really nice. It's mostly sunny with highs between 76 and 84, comfortable humidity and a light breeze. With your Western Mass News First Alert forecast, I'm meteorologist Liam Murphy.
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0: 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I'm Jess. Heads up, if you're in Holyoke, there is a mandatory water restriction in effect after a construction accident damaged a major 30-inch transmission line. No lawn watering, car washing, pool filling. Some residents may also notice brown or discolored water. They are trying to reroute the system, and repairs continuing today and possibly tomorrow as well.
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9: 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Now, pipe smoke smells wonderful, but I mean, those windows were rolled up.
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9: 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In fact, you could even see the smoke stains on the roof of the vehicle.
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8: 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And my dad was like, well, you know what? I'll drive to the airport. You can sit in the back and take a nap, because I know it's very early in the morning. I'm like, who can nap in this? You're like living in a bunker where you're getting smoked out of the hole. Like you're a groundhog being evicted from somebody's farm field. Now it doesn't sound like leaving the kids in the car by themselves is so bad, does it?
7: Bax and Nagel. 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

0: 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I'm Jess. More rock history for you. On this day in 1988, Metallica issued their fourth album, Injustice for All. This day in 1994, a judge officially dissolved the nine-year marriage between Billy Joel and Christie Brinkley. This day in 1994, Led Zeppelin's Jimmy Page and Robert Plant recorded MTV's Unplugged series. They called it Unleaded. And this day in 2016, Bruce Springsteen set a personal record for his longest U.S. show when he played for 4 hours. He beat the mark he set two nights earlier when the E Street Band and The Boss played for 3 hours and 52 minutes.
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9: Today features a mix of sun and clouds with highs between 74 and 82. Low pressure passing to the north brings a chance for a few hit or miss showers in the afternoon, brief in nature. Tonight we're mostly clear and cool with lows between 52 and 58. Some patchy fog by tomorrow morning. Tomorrow is then looking pretty nice. It's mostly sunny with highs between 76 and 84. Comfortable humidity and a light breeze. Thursday we're partly sunny with building humidity. Chance for some late day showers and storms. Highs between 76 and 84. With your Western Mass News First Alert Forecast, I'm meteorologist Liam Murphy.

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Here's The Boss.

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0: boom, there's a Chipotle employee taking a grumpy scrolling TikToks on his phone. 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
0: Oh,
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Kickoff at 8.

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14: Today features a mix of sun and clouds with highs between 74 and 82. Low pressure passing to the north brings a chance for a few hit or miss showers in the afternoon, brief in nature. Tonight we're mostly clear and cool with lows between 52 and 58. Some patchy fog by tomorrow morning. Tomorrow is then looking pretty nice. It's mostly sunny with highs between 76 and 84. Comfortable humidity and a light breeze. Thursday we're partly sunny with building humidity. Chance for some late day showers and storms. Highs between 76 and 84. With your Western Mass News First Alert forecast, I'm meteorologist Liam Murphy.
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It's 2:06. I'm Pat Kelly. Sadly, the news of the day in the NFL is San Francisco 49ers owner Jed York, who was arrested for soliciting a prostitute in a sting operation. If you've not heard the details, I've got some more of them coming up for you. This hour of Classic Rock brought to you by Geisler's. Tell them you got it at Geisler's. Kiss is on Rock 102.

0: Rock 102, Springfield's classic rock. Coming up on 218, I'm Pat Kelly. Thanks for hanging out this afternoon. When I came in the studio, it is hot as hell. I just took my shirt off here. What? Jealous. John Fogerty, Stevie Wynn would come to Tanglewood September 6th. I'm going to give you a chance to win your way into that show in the next 15 minutes. The talk of the NFL town, sadly, is of San Francisco 49ers owner Jed York, who was arrested for soliciting a prostitute.
1: Come and listen to a story about a man named Jed. Owns the 49ers, but in Ohio instead. Felt kind of lonely, so he thought that he would stay and find a gal that he could easily pay. He's a billionaire, offering $140 to trailer trash. Next thing you know, he's at the trailer park. Ain't no gal, her techs have all gone dark. Police said, Jed, this here is a sting. Now Niners fans have an embarrassing thing. Maybe Jed's luck will be better on Thursday when the Niners and Raiders play in Vegas, Sin City, Nevada, legal prostitution.
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2: What was that mentality?
1: My dad was a pipe smoker. Now, pipe smoke smells wonderful, but I mean, those windows were rolled up.
2: 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Yeah.
1: And we have like a circulating air going on in the car, but I mean, yes. In fact, you could even see the smoke stains on the roof of the vehicle.
2: I remember, I think it was in my early 20s, and my parents were flying back and forth to Florida.
1: Yeah.
2: And we had to go to the airport, and my dad was like, well, you know what? I'll drive to the airport. You can sit in the back and take a nap, because I know it's very early in the morning. I'm like, who can nap in this? You're like living in a bunker where you're getting smoked out of the hole, like you're a groundhog being evicted from somebody's farm field. Now it doesn't sound like leaving the kids in the car by themselves is so bad, does it?
3: Max and Nagin. Morning.

102 Springfield's Classic Rock. We're coming up on 2:30. I'm Pat Kelly. Thank you for listening. Sad to just hear the news that the Queen of Country has passed away. Dolly Parton has passed away at age 80. I mean, you want to talk about an icon. Who in the world, when you see her face, it doesn't give you some sort of emotion? She sang the song Jolene, I Will Always Love You, that Whitney Houston covered, 9 to 5, of course, 49 studio albums, 25 number one hits on Billboard's Hot Country Songs chart, the most of any female artist, whether you like country or not. Sad to say goodbye to an icon. R.I.P. Dolly Parton at age 80.

0: 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You just knew that finally, you found some music that didn't suck.
1: Groovy.
0: Well, it still doesn't suck. And it's still right here where you found it the first time. You're welcome. Rock 102. We're all about classic rock.

Rock 102, Springfield's classic rock. Just about 3:15. If you missed it, sad news, Dolly Parton has passed away at age 80. I was just talking about some of her musical accolades and just how much of a legend she was, and particularly the country music genre, where she had more number ones on the Billboard charts than any country artist in history. But beyond all of the entertainment stuff, she was just a good person. I mean, in general, donated millions of dollars to different efforts to help make lives better for people who, frankly, needed the help. So, you know, the music and the movies and all that stuff, gigantic. Maybe her biggest impact on this world will be the people that she left behind and to a better place. Very sad today. If your office is a job site, he awkwardly segues, Pro Tool will make your life easier. 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
18: Today features a mix of sun and clouds with highs between 74 and 82. Low pressure passing to the north brings a chance for a few hit or miss showers in the afternoon, brief in nature. Tonight we're mostly clear and cool with lows between 52 and 58. Some patchy fog by tomorrow morning. Tomorrow is then looking pretty nice. It's mostly sunny with highs between 76 and 84. Comfortable humidity and a light breeze. Thursday we're partly sunny with building humidity. Chance for some late day showers and storms. Highs between 76 and 84. With your Western Mass News First Alert Forecast, I'm meteorologist Liam Murphy.
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Rock 102 Springfield's classic rock from the Who Are You album. It's 3:06. I'm Pat Kelly. Thanks for hanging out this afternoon. This hour of classic rock driven by Country Nissan. Sorry, I'm getting to these tickets a little bit later than I wanted to. I'll take caller number 9 right now on the Route 10 Tire Listener Line, 2931021. You're seeing John Fogerty and Steve Winwood at Tanglewood. Rock 102. When you wait.

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1: And another one bites the dust.
0: Hey. Hey, Freddie, slow down. You're making the rest of us look bad.
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1: Dude, how are you?
0: I'm doing excellent. You're seeing John Fogerty and Stevie Winwood, man.
1: Awesome.
0: What's your name, pal?
1: Johnny Cash.
0: Come on!
1: Yeah.
0: Wow, a legend seeing two legends. Where are you listening to today, Johnny?
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102, Springfield's classic rock. Coming up on 320, I'm Pat Kelly. Thanks for listening. And when I say this, I'm not trying to be funny or clever or witty or any of it, because there are some things that you don't joke about, but it hasn't fallen short on me how weirdly coincidental that on the day that Dolly Parton passed away,

0: Hey, a dude named Johnny Cash just won concert tickets from me. I'm like, what? Craziness. R.I.P. Dolly. More tickets, by the way, tomorrow to Stevie Winwood over there at Tanglewood. 293-1021 is a good number to have handy. I've got more concert tickets to give out this afternoon. National What Day is brought to you by Drunken Rabbit Brewing in South Hadley. The Rabbit's open right now, and Tuesdays mean bingo, beginning at 6:30 p.m. Bring your friends out for bingo at 6:30 and take a look at their menu. They've got a great beer list and a great food menu as well. Log on to rabbit.beer. This is one of my tastiest treats that I love, especially in the summertime. And one of my favorite things is going to Dairy Queen and getting a banana split blizzard.
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0: 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From Women and Children First, just about 3:45, I'm Pat Kelly. Just want to mention for the record, I just spilt a coffee on the counter here for the first time since our new place. We had like an office pool going on here. I think Nagel was the first one to spill coffee like 2 days in, but I'm in the clear. Details coming up on how you could score a $102 gas card, and we're giving them out for several Fridays, almost until winter. Stick around for those details. Right now, let's give out some Big E tickets.
1: Hello?
0: Hello, may I speak to Heather, please?
1: This is?
0: Hi, Heather, how are you?
1: I'm well, how are you?
0: I'm great. Why do they call donut holes donut holes?
1: Because they've had a hole cut out of it.
0: Yeah, but shouldn't they call it the part that's cut out of the donut that creates the hole? Because a hole's got nothing in it. Like, if somebody gave you a bag of donut holes, there would be nothing in the bag. It'd be empty.
1: True.
0: Okay, so I'm going to bring my my petition on over to you. Do you have other people there in the office? Are you working right now?
1: I am at work, yes.
0: Okay, terrific. How many other people we have there?
1: Oh, geez. Almost 100.
0: Do you have somebody really close to you right there that I could talk to?
1: I could feel somebody.
0: Bring one of them over here and ask them why donut holes are called donut holes.
1: Why are donut holes called donut holes?
0: That girl is foul-mouthed. I heard that.
1: I hope you can beep that.
0: What? Bleep that? How does that go? We're having a conversation right now, and your friend is, who the f*** is that? Oh, my God. 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
9: Here's your Western Mass News First Alert forecast.
10: Tonight, we're mostly clear and cool with lows between 52 and 58. Some patchy fog by tomorrow morning. Tomorrow is then looking pretty nice. It's mostly sunny with highs between 76 and 84. Comfortable humidity and a light breeze. Thursday, we're partly sunny with building humidity. Chance for some late day showers and storms. Highs between 76 and 84. With your Western Mass News First Alert forecast, I'm meteorologist Liam Murphy.
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Coming up on 405, I'm Pat Kelly. 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

0: fall doesn't officially begin for another month, but corporate autumn begins today with the release of pumpkin spice lattes at Starbucks. Corporate autumn is that magical time when it's 94 degrees outside, Disney World is decorated for Halloween, and you're sweating through a flannel shirt while drinking a coffee that tastes like a scented candle. Oddly, corporate winter began in July when Hobby Lobby put out its Christmas decorations. But today, we celebrate corporate autumn because nature no longer decides when seasons begin. Marketing does.
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The Classic Rock summer ain't over yet. In the next 15 minutes, I'm going to give you a chance to win tickets to Jason Isbell and the 400 Unit. They're coming to Tanglewood September 4. Special guest Patty Griffin on that bill as well. 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Transparency comes standard. And I know this because I've spoken with Adam

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3: Did your parents smoke?
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4: My dad was a pipe smoker. Now, pipe smoke smells wonderful, but I mean, those windows were rolled up.
3: Yeah. Yeah.
4: And we have like a circulating air going on in the car, but I mean, yes. In fact, you could even see the smoke stains on the roof of the vehicle.
3: I remember, I think it was in my early 20s, and my parents were flying back and forth to Florida.
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3: And we had to go to the airport, and my dad was like, well, you know what? I'll drive to the airport. You can sit in the back and take a nap, because I know it's very early in the morning. I'm like, who can nap in this? You're like living in a bunker where you're getting smoked out of the hole, like you're a groundhog. Being evicted from somebody's farm field. Now it doesn't sound like leaving the kids in the car by themselves is so bad, does it?
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It's 4:30. Jason Isbell in the 400 unit with special guest Patty Griffin come to Tanglewood September 4th. I'll take call number 9 on the Route 10 Tire Listener Line, 293-1021. You have scored a pair of tickets.

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0: Rock 102, Springfield's Classic Rock. Scott Miltimore of Holyoke, congratulations on his way to the Jason Isbell in the 400 unit with special guest Patty Griffin. And I mentioned this to Scott, he's never been to Tanglewood. And if you've never been to Tanglewood, if you have, you already know this, but if you've never been there, you need to give yourself a lot of time. Don't think that, you know, if you give yourself an hour to get to the show, every single other person is going to be thinking that way, because Tanglewood is a beautiful space. You can bring in a picnic, you can bring in beverages, you know, you can bring in some yard games if you want to. So people like spending time there. You know, don't back yourself up to the last second when you go to get into the venue itself, because, like I said, a lot of other people are going to have the same idea because maybe they don't know. And it's also kind of through a neighborhood. It's not as accessible as a lot of the other venues are, like the ones in Hartford that are right off the highway like that. We'll have your chance to win some more tickets tomorrow, including John Fogerty and Stevie Winwood at Tanglewood. I can't believe this is the final preseason game of the year.
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20: Tonight we're mostly clear and cool with lows between 52 and 58. Some patchy fog by tomorrow morning. Tomorrow is then looking pretty nice. It's mostly sunny with highs between 76 and 84. Comfortable humidity and a light breeze. Thursday we're partly sunny with building humidity. Chance for some late day showers and storms. Highs between 76 and 84. With your Western Mass News First Alert forecast, I'm meteorologist Liam Murphy.
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It's 5:06. I'm Pat Kelly. Thanks for listening. Very sad to hear of the passing of Dolly Parton earlier today. I mean, whether you're a country fan or not, she was everywhere. 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That's more than any other country artist, by the way, and 49 albums. Talk about someone who shined very brightly during their time on this earth. She passed away at age 80 earlier today. 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In fact, when you go there to get your tires put on, Roger's going to be there at the desk. He's the owner. He's the boss. 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Roger gets the pick, gets the info from the tire, then back to you with the lowest prices on tires out the door. Balanced, aligned, all of it. 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

Come and listen to a story about a man named Chad. Owns the 49ers, but in Ohio instead. Felt kind of lonely, so he thought that he would stay and find a gal that he could easily pay. He's a billionaire, offering $140 to trailer trash. Next thing you know, he's at the trailer park. Ain't no gal, her techs have all gone dark. Police said, Jed, this here is a sting. And now Niners fans have an embarrassing thing. Maybe Jed's luck will be better on Thursday when the Niners and Raiders play in Vegas, Sin City, Nevada. Legal prostitution.

Rock 102 Springfield's classic rock, already with the pumpkin spice. Thanks a lot, Starbucks. It's not even September yet. I'm Pat Kelly. Thanks for hanging out. Looking forward to this Friday, and I hope you hang out to check out the E Street Shuffle, the tribute to the Boss, taking the

0: The owner of the San Francisco 49ers was busted for soliciting prostitution. The rest of the NFL condemned him, except for a very quiet Robert Kraft. Starbucks launched pumpkin and banana drinks. It's either that or focus on decent coffee at an affordable price. A vomiting disorder linked to frequent marijuana use is on the rise. It's mainly caused by heavy pot smokers ingesting excessive amounts of Taco Bell. And a cat in Wisconsin was born with 29 toes. Yet the biggest rarity in Wisconsin remains the sober Packers fan. This is not headline news.
1: Global warming, that's one that everybody yells at you about. And they're like, you better do something. I'm like, I'm so tired of it. Let's do it. I barely made it out of high school. I don't really know how rain works. So why don't you let me figure that out, and then I'll do global warming, you know? But I've seen it rain without clouds. Where's that water coming from? So I'm pretty swamped with this rain stuff right now, but once I get to the bottom of that, I'm gonna do global warming, and I've got some pretty good ideas, you know? I looked up a list of what are you supposed to do for global warming as an individual? But the first thing on the list was my favorite. It just said, just talk to your friends and family about it. Think about your friends and family. Like, not the ones that are the good ones, close. Think about how far out it goes. Just when you guys get together, be like, do you mind if we talk about global warming for a while? I just thought this would be a good time to get into it. I get it. It's for our kids and their kids, and we want to make sure they have a good earth and their environment and stuff. We don't want to have a bad earth. And we don't want them to be mad at us and yell at us. But I don't think they will, because I don't think we get mad. I don't ever see litter on the ground and call my grandmother and be like, where do you get off? You know? I don't know how you show your face anymore, all right? It's cloudy today. Is that because you smoked on planes? Probably. Why'd you have to smoke that high?
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0: Rock 102 Springfield's Classic Rock. We are celebrating the Classic Rock summer and still a bunch of Big E tickets to give out. We're giving out a pair each weekday afternoon through Labor Day. Today's winner had a very spicy coworker.
1: Hello?
0: Hello, may I speak to Heather, please?
1: This is?
0: Hi, Heather, how are you?
1: I'm well, how are you?
0: I'm great. Why do they call donut holes donut holes?
1: Because they've had a hole cut out of it.
0: Yeah, but shouldn't they call it the part that's cut out of the donut that creates the hole? Because a hole's got nothing in it. Like, if somebody gave you a bag of donut holes, there would be nothing in the bag. It'd be empty.
1: True.
0: Okay, so I'm going to bring my my petition on over to you. Do you have other people there in the office? Are you working right now?
1: I am at work, yes.
0: Okay, terrific. How many other people we have there?
1: Oh, geez, almost 100.
0: Do you have somebody really close to you right there that I could talk to?
1: I could feel somebody.
0: Bring one of them over here and ask them why donut holes are called donut holes.
1: Why are donut holes called donut holes?
0: That girl is foul-mouthed. I heard that.
1: I hope you can beat that.
0: What? Bleep that? How does that go? We're having a conversation right now, and your friend is, who the f*** is that? Oh, my God. You tell her it's Pat Kelly from Rock 102.
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1: Oh, thank you so much.
0: You're welcome. Keep an eye on your email. Wash your coworker's mouth out with soap and have a great afternoon.
1: I will go punish her, I promise.
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11: Here's your Western Mass News First Alert forecast.
12: Tonight we're mostly clear and cool with lows between 52 and 58. Some patchy fog by tomorrow morning. Tomorrow is then looking pretty nice. It's mostly sunny with highs between 76 and 84. Comfortable humidity and a light breeze. Thursday we're partly sunny with building humidity. Chance for some late day showers and storms. Highs between 76 and 84. With your Western Mass News First Alert forecast, I'm meteorologist Liam Murphy.
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3: 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Now, pipe smoke smells wonderful, but I mean, those windows were rolled up.
2: 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Yeah.
3: 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In fact, you could even see the smoke stains on the roof of the vehicle.
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2: 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I'll drive to the airport. You can sit in the back and take a nap, because I know it's very early in the morning. I'm like, who can nap in this? You're like living in a bunker where you're getting smoked out of the hole, like you're a groundhog being evicted from somebody's farm field. Now it doesn't sound like leaving the kids in the car by themselves is so bad, does it?
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0: 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Excellent. It's driven by Curry Honda of Chicopee, part of the Classic Rock Summer here on Rock 102. Matthew, stepping in to take you to the rest of your Tuesday night. I'm sorry. Thanks for listening. I've got to be Pat Kelly somewhere else.
1: And that is all.
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4: 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You know what? Forget it. I don't need this. 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
5: 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Of course, there will always be the nightmares.
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18: What? 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
19: 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Forget it, he's rolling.
16: And it ain't over now. 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
21: Don't let us get sick. 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
8: Tonight, we're mostly clear and cool with lows between 52 and 58. Some patchy fog by tomorrow morning. Tomorrow is then looking pretty nice. It's mostly sunny with highs between 76 and 84. Comfortable humidity and a light breeze. Thursday, we're partly sunny with building humidity. Chance for some late day showers and storms. Highs between 76 and 84. With your Western Mass News First Alert Forecast, I'm meteorologist Liam Murphy.
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It's Matthew James hanging out with you till midnight. Coming up, I'm going to tell you about a gentleman who destroyed a flock camera. Well, at least he thinks that's what he did. That's coming up after ZZ Top. But first, War on Rock 102.

0: A Florida man smashes a police bait camera. 24-year-old Evan Meyer was arrested in Florida after police say he destroyed what he thought was a flock safety surveillance camera. Several real flock cameras had recently been stolen in the area, so police installed a decoy camera that looked real but didn't actually collect license plate info.
1: One of our officers has a 3D printer and figure out a way to print up a camera that looks remarkably like a LPR camera. We're trying to be good stewards of what the people trust us to do. It does benefit us when it comes to solving crime.
0: Meyer reportedly told police he was uncomfortable with flock cameras near his neighborhood and felt like there was a constant eye in the sky watching him. He had no idea the camera he destroyed was a fake. He faces many charges, including grand theft, criminal mischief, causing at least $1,000 in damage, and damaging electronic equipment. His bond is set at $8,000. $1,000 in damage? The cop just said that it was made on a 3D printer. I don't know. I'm Matthew James. That's the news. Rock 102, Springfield's Classic Rock.
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2: And I said to the guy, I'm like, hey, can I use your bathroom? And he's like, 1985 pound. You know, he just yells it out. So I was like, all right, thanks. So I go and I put in 1985 pound. I open the door and boom, there's a Chipotle employee taking a grumpy scrolling TikToks on his phone. And he's like, oh, sorry, man. And I'm like, I'm sorry. And I like close the door real fast. I don't knock when a situation like that.
3: Oh, I always knock because I've walked in on people before. 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

Joe Walsh says he ain't done, and neither are the Eagles. Rock 102, Springfield's Classic Rock. It's Matthew James. They just added four more shows to their Las Vegas run at Sphere, and that's going to bring the total to 72 shows overall since the venue opened in 2024. So pretty crazy that the Eagles now are the kind of kings of Sphere. More shows than U2, more shows than Dead & Co., and even more shows than Fish, which has done about a dozen so far.

0: John Fogerty's coming, Steve Winwood's coming, and you may be going. 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It's Matthew James, September 6th at Tanglewood, up in the beautiful Berkshires. 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

Rock 102 Springfield's Classic Rock. It's Matthew James. Always a reason for me to talk about Phish. And when they played Madison Square Garden last month, they had a killer version of this one from Led Zeppelin.

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